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We are minutes away from you entering to win a trip for two to see Megan Maroney in Nashville. Talk about ain't a bad life. That would be a sweet vacation. Get ready to win in less than 10 minutes. Here's Thomas Rhett, Jordan Davis, Ain't a Bad Life on Taste of Country Nights.

0: country right there from Lainey Wilson featuring John Mayer. That one's called Phone Keys Wallet on Taste of Country Nights. It's Evan Paul. Make sure you got your phone keys in your wallet when you board that plane to Nashville to go check out Megan Maroney at her sold-out concert at Bridgestone Arena. I can't even get into there, and I'm on the radio. I want to get this to you right now. A chance to see Megan Maroney in Nashville. Two nights in a hotel, two airplane tickets to Nashville. Go to tasteofcountry.com. And right there on the front page, you can see Megan Maroney's head. Just click on that, and your code on this Wednesday night is 325. It's going to ask you to provide a code for an entry. And that code, I'm giving you the answer to the test. That code is 325. Go ahead and enter that at tasteofcountry.com after clicking on Megan Maroney and get yourself signed up to win that trip for two to Nashville from Sony Music Nashville on Taste of Country Nights.
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0: hang on for the number one song in country music for like 25 or so weeks straight. Ella Langley, Choosing Texas. That's coming up right after.
1: What's up, y'all? 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
2: And it looks like we are both here working the second shift together, Chris.
1: What? 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

0: Taste of Country Nights with Evan Paul. I got Zach Brown from the Zach Brown Band here, and I noticed you and Luke Combs over the years have become really close friends. How did you guys originally meet?
1: Yeah, I just have some mutual friends and people that write with him. Wrote with the guy, Ben Aislip, that writes with Luke a lot. And Luke is awesome. I mean, he's everything you want him to be. And we've got great sensibility. What an incredible singer.
0: Wow, dude, when you text Luke Combs, do y'all use, like, emojis?
2: No.

You're not going to believe this. A fan at a Luke Bryan concert over the past weekend in Myrtle Beach, Luke Bryan handed a bottle of tequila down to the front row and asked him to pass it around. The first fan that got the bottle drank the entire bottle of tequila, and it shocked Luke Bryan. The guy ended up having to be rolled out of the venue in a wheelchair. They have a video of it. It's kind of sad. Here's Luke Bryan's new one. It's called Country and She Knows It, a taste of country.

0: New country there from Luke Bryan. That's called Country and She Knows It on Taste of Country Nights. And look, if you're country and you know it, you're going to want to get to Nashville for a trip for two to see Megan Maroney live in concert. 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

threat after all the bars are closed on Taste of Country Nights. Well, hopefully if you own a bar or work in a bar, you're open right now still because it's only 8 o'clock. I got Morgan Wallen coming up for you with 20 cigarettes. Riley Green's on the way right after Luke Combs talking about those long necks.

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They'll be glad they did. 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

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This past weekend, Morgan Wallen had to cancel a concert in Pittsburgh due to inclement weather that they thought was coming. Turns out the weather didn't really happen, and they had a nice night, and everybody was so mad that he canceled the show, but he was just doing what he had to do, what he was told to do. Here's Morgan with 20 cigarettes on Taste of Country Nights.

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0: New country there, that's Megan Maroney and Beautiful Things on Taste of Country Nights. Speaking of Megan Maroney, if you want to go see her in Nashville, listen to Win tomorrow night. Your next chance on this show is going to happen right after 7 o'clock on Thursday night, so make sure you're listening. Thanks for tuning in tonight. It's Evan Paul on the radio. And if you got a couple of little kids like myself and my wife do, we have a 7-year-old and a 2-year-old. You know how important their teddy bear is. You know, they're stuffy. And American Airlines just did a solid for a young boy that left his stuffy in the airport in Texas when he got onto the plane to go to the Virgin Islands with his family for a vacation. The kid's like 5 years old. The bear's name is Bobby, and the boy's name is Patrick. And an American Airlines employee found the bear, cared for it, sent photos and updates to Patrick's parents of the teddy bear. Bobby the teddy bear was treated as an honorary airline team member. He was photographed visiting airport operations areas, doing baggage claim work, greeting customers. And when the family finally returned to North Texas, employees welcomed him at the gate for a reunion and surprised Patrick with Bobby, his teddy bear, gift bags, and a keepsake passport documenting the bear's airport adventure. This is proof that not all heroes wear capes. That kid probably didn't even enjoy his vacation with his family at the beach. He was probably missing his stuffy so bad just to come home and find out it was still alive and kicking.
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It has happened. Florida Georgia Line, they are back together. We don't know what's next, though. We just know that they've reunited. It's Evan Paul here with you on Taste of Country Nights with Lauren.

Well, now that Carrie Underwood's done with American Idol for the year, she's at home keeping bees. She's got cows, horses, sheep, donkeys. She is a very busy woman. She cans her own vegetables. Here she is with Undo It, a taste of country nights.

0: Evan Paul here on Taste of Country Nights. I'm hanging out with Dan and Shay. I pulled up a couple jingles, some of my favorite jingles. I want to see if y'all could sing them.
1: Liberty, liberty, liberty, liberty.
2: Yeah, that's perfect.
0: Go ahead. Can you guys
3: do that? Oh, absolutely. You got to play that. I'll sing along with it.
1: Liberty, liberty,

0: So. That is Dan and Shay and their brand new song, Say So. It's Evan Paul with you on the second shift. Let's talk about what everybody's talking about in country music news at tasteofcountry.com. Taylor Swift and Travis Kelce, it's a pretty big confirmation that they're going to be getting married the 4th of July weekend inside Madison Square Garden. And they're going to be about 1,000 people in attendance. They're renting out Madison Square Garden. A rep close to Taylor Swift said, when you're a billionaire, you can make Madison Square Garden look like an intimate wedding venue. Now, I'm not going to comment on how I feel about Taylor Swift or Travis Kelce or their relationship, but I will say that is crazy to have that much money to be able to have your wedding at the most iconic arena in America. I'm still paying off my wedding with my wife 10 years ago. That's what's trending at tasteofcountry.com.
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0: a hotel room on Taste of Country Nights. Not to be mean, but if you are in a hotel room right now, I hope you're sleepless. I hope you got the radio on listening to me tonight. I got Post Malone coming up. Kenny Chesney's on the way. Now it's Ella Langley, Riley Green. You Look Like You Love Me on Taste of Country Nights with Evan Paul.
1: I was all but 22, I think, at the time. 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

0: country there from Canny. That's called Carry On, Taste of Country Nights. I saw a social media post from Kenny Chesney where he took a picture of himself on the beach. Big surprise. But he had made the picture look like it was in the Sphere in Vegas. And he was like, I can't wait to get back to the Sphere. That's all I'm thinking about. It's Evan Paul here. If you're like me and my family, my wife and two kids, we're already planning what we're going to do for 4th of July because there's this place near our house that they bring out all the fire trucks and they shoot off fireworks and the kids love it. But it costs a dang lot of money. I know it's free to see the fireworks, but to get in to see the fire trucks and everything and the police cars, it costs a lot of money. Anyway, if you want to celebrate 4th of July, I want to help you out. Nobody should have to spend their own money celebrating America's 250th birthday. 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

Urban is going to be our guest co-host this Friday night on Taste of Country Nights. So make sure you listen to the show starting at 7 o'clock. Keith will be hanging out all night. Hey, it's Evan Paul with you, and I got a brand new one here for you to check out. It's called Water at a Wedding. It's from Graylin James on Taste of Country Nights.

0: I don't know about you, but What My World Spins Around has changed so many times, like throughout my teens, 20s, 30s. It's crazy. 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

first, I'm not gonna lie, at first I thought the artist of this new song was Kenny Powers from Eastbound and Down, but it's actually Kevin Powers featuring Shaboozy. I know you recognize the second name there. Here's the brand new song called Move On. It's on Taste of Country Nights.

0: New country, that's Kevin Powers featuring Shaboozy. It's called Move on Taste of Country Nights. It's Evan Paul on the radio, and I just saw a meme that shook me to my core. I think you're going to want to hear about this, and you'll appreciate it just as much as I did. It's a picture of a payphone, and it says, "It's crazy to think that we lived in the same era as payphones and the iPhone, VHS tapes and Netflix, and hanging out in parking lots with friends and social media. It's like we've lived through two totally different lifetimes. I've never felt more seen in my life." That is so relatable. I never even really thought about that. We're like fossils. We've seen payphones. Now we use iPhones. Remember going to Blockbuster and getting your parents to buy you a pack of candy along with your favorite video to rent? Man, those are the days. It's good to reminisce every once in a while. And speaking of reminiscing, I'll include a throwback in the next block of music for you to get that nostalgia going. It's Taste of Country Nights with Evan Paul.
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That's the latest from Tyler Hubbard, who was in Florida Georgia Line and is now once again in Florida Georgia Line since they're back together. That's called Land on your Taste of Country Nights daily download. A couple brand new country songs back to back. You've likely heard this one already. It's broken the internet. It's brand new from Taylor Swift. It's called I Knew It, I Knew You. 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

0: Evan Paul here on Taste of Country Nights with Sam Hunt. Where is somewhere you've gone that you like always hear one of your songs playing?
1: For whatever reason, I hear I'll hear like obscure songs of mine, songs that I wouldn't expect to hear in public at Bass Pro Shop. So there must be somebody controlling music there that maybe like some of the old stuff, because there's been a handful of times that I've gone into Bass Pro Shop and heard like an old

0: New country there from Shaboozy featuring Jelly Roll. That one's called Amen. It's all a Taste of Country Nights. It's Evan Paul here. I feel bad even talking about this. I promised my daughter I wouldn't, but she's already sleeping. Okay, so our 7-year-old daughter, she, like any other kid, leaves all of her little toys all over the house all the time. And, you know, it's kind of a parent's duty not only to pick up the toys, but to step on them. You know, I stepped on countless Legos or little action figures, make my feet bleed and hurt so bad. So anyway, our daughter earlier today, you know, they're home for summer, so we're trying to find stuff for them to do. She was walking around all happy and everything and stepped on one of her little toys. And she cried for so long, it hurt her so bad. I felt so bad. But at the end, I was kind of like, see why mommy and daddy tell you to pick up your toys? Because that happens to us all the time. She got so pissed. If you're a parent, you can relate. You're always stepping on something other than the floor. Hey, I'm coming back with more of your favorite new country. I got Morgan Wallen coming up and Ella Langley, Choosing Texas. Also, a brand new Riley Green track, Think As You Drunk, is coming up next on Taste of Country Nights.
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0: Taste of Country Nights. It's Evan Paul. I'm hanging out here with Riley Green. What's life like when you go back home to Alabama in small town? Are you still able to do the things that you used to be able to do when you go home now that you're famous?
1: Or like shelling peas with my grandmother or something like that.
0: Oh!
1: When I go back home, it's very redneck. It's very small town. There's one flashing light. I go to this green store and play dominoes with the old guys in the morning. Like it's like a movie.
2: Hey, is it still that way when you go home?
1: Exact same way.
2: Do they even know that you're, like, famous?
1: No, like, my Uncle Wayne told me the other day, he's like, the lady at Hub House's daughter listens to your music. Like, that was for famous, you know? Like, that was I've made it.
0: Here's Riley's new one, Think As You Drunk I Am, on Taste of Country Nights.

Langley with Chews in Texas on Taste of Country Nights. That was by request, by the way, from Linda, who texted in tonight on the second shift. Appreciate you, Linda. Although I'd love for you to stay, you should probably leave. That's what Chris Stapleton's talking about in this one, Taste of Country Nights. I know.

0: darling.
1: Chase Matthew there with Darlin' on Taste of Country Nights. Coming up next, we're going to talk about country music news and what's trending out there. That is after brand new country from Zach John King. It's called Get to Drinkin'. It's on Taste of Country Nights.
0: Now

0: country. He's actually out on tour right now with Morgan Wallen. That's Zach John King and Get to Drinkin'. It's Evan Paul with you on the second shift. Let's talk about what everybody's talking about in country music news at tasteofcountry.com. Taylor Swift and Travis Kelce, it's a pretty big confirmation that they're going to be getting married the 4th of July weekend inside Madison Square Garden. And they're going to be about 1,000 people in attendance. They're renting out Madison Square Garden. A rep close to Taylor Swift said, when you're a billionaire, you can make Madison Square Garden look like an intimate wedding venue. Now, I'm not going to comment on how I feel about Taylor Swift or Travis Kelce or their relationship, but I will say that is crazy to have that much money to be able to have your wedding at the most iconic arena in America. I'm still paying off my wedding with my wife 10 years ago. That's what's trending at tasteofcountry.com.
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That is your third most requested song of the night here at the radio station. Jordan Davis and Turn This Truck Around. In at number two, this one just came out and everybody's already requesting it. Luke Combs, your second most requested song of the night. It's Be By.

number one, a brand new number one. That's Riley Green and Change My Mind on your Taste of Country Nights top three most requested countdown. If you didn't hear, Florida Georgia Line is now back together. They reunited over the weekend at CMA Fest. They performed this one together round here, Taste of Country Nights.

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And for that, we'd like to say thank you kindly. We're the new 94.9 The Bull.

0: New country there from Brantley Gilbert. That one's called Good Damn. On Taste of Country Nights, I got Jill on the phone at 888-544-7181. That's not Jill's number. That's our number here if you want to get in touch with us. What's up, Jill? Tell everybody your story, your dilemma.
1: Hey, so I've been dating this guy. Gosh, it's been about a month and a half, and we finally went back to his place over the weekend, and I don't know, something was weird. When we got there, he had these big tubes, like these long tubes that were a couple inches wide, like they were about 20 feet long. And right when I walked in, I was like, are you remodeling? What are the tubes for? And he said, they're for my guinea pigs. And I was like, huh? And then the guy proceeded to let out his two guinea pigs out of the cage, and they ran around and threw the tubes and landed on me and were walking all over. I don't know if it's just me, but I really like this guy, but I don't think I can see him anymore. A guy that has guinea pigs and brings them out after a date when we head to his house, that was just a major red flag for me. I don't know why.
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2: 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Merle Haggard, just as far as being like, I feel like he's just one of the most complete artists, being a player, being a obviously the phenomenal singer that he was, once in a lifetime type of voice, and then writer. The amount of songs he wrote, great songs. There ain't a bad one in there. And then maybe George Jones, that was another big influence on my singing.

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They'll be glad they did. 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

Shaboozy and good news on Taste of Country Nights. A little throwback action on the radio this Wednesday night for you from Billy Currington. Crank up, it don't hurt like it used to. 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

That's Morgan Wallen featuring Post Malone, and I always like to say also featuring Richard Petty, even though he's not in it. They were talking about him enough, you know. That's called I Ain't Coming Back on Taste of Country Nights. Let's keep it moving with John Morgan and Kid Myself.

0: New country on your second shift. That's John Morgan and Kid Myself on Taste of Country Nights. If you work that true second shift, let's say you're getting off at midnight, you got only a few minutes left. Don't give up now. You'd be wasting the whole night. You're almost there. Hang in there. If you got to keep going past the stroke of midnight, we're going to keep the new country on the radio, including a brand new song from Lainey Wilson featuring John Mayer. It's called Phone, Keys, Wallet, and that's coming up for you next on Taste of Country Nights with Evan Paul.
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5: Well, happy Thursday, everybody. Welcome to show number 1616. It's After Midnight. I'm your host, Granger Smith. Good to be with you for yet another show. I've got some good news on the way. Hang tight for it. Plus, Ann Hudson is out this week, so my producer, the Ann Man, is dropping in to share some Nashville news with us. And I got a whole bunch of really good country music to play for you. Hey, whatever the reason you're with me, I'm glad you are. It's Thursday, and we are After Midnight. Hi.

0: Well, this sounds like something out of a movie. In Riverside, New Jersey, a guy named PJ was riding his horse, Shiny, when he saw a hit and run happen right in front of him. Instead of just watching, PJ actually chased after the suspect on horseback. He even managed to catch part of the license plate and give it to the police. Because of his help, they were able to find and arrest the 22-year-old driver. The cops gave PJ major props for his unexpected but super helpful assist. That is good news.
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1: 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After Midnight.
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So I got a topic I want to discuss next hour. I want to hear from you on this. What was your very first job? Call me 866-607-8383. It's hard.

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1: Hi, this is Jeff from Stillwater, Minnesota, working the night away with Granger Smith. Thank you.
2: Jeff, I appreciate you, brother. Thanks for listening. Thanks for calling.

Thank you to all of our night shift workers. 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

0: Our Nashville expert, Ann Hudson, is out this week, but my producer, the Ant-Man, is in to share some Nashville news. Hey, Ant, what do you got coming up?
1: Well, Granger, Arkansas's favorite hitmaker, is coming off the road, and fans are showing up big for him. I've got this story on Justin Moore next in Nashville News. We were young.

0: Nashville's Music Row. It's Ann Hudson.
1: Hey, the Ant-Man filling in for Ann Hudson, and Justin Moore announced a touring break this past week in a statement on Instagram saying he is stepping away from touring for a short period and will be unable to perform upcoming shows, including two shows tonight and tomorrow. Justin tore his MCL during a skiing trip. It was earlier this year and said at the time the injury would not require surgery or keep him off the road, though it remains unclear whether the current health update is connected to that injury. Right now, there is no return date beyond his statement of saying he'll return later this summer. And Riley Green has added new fall dates to his Cowboy As It Gets tour as he gears up for the release of an upcoming album called That's Just Me, set to drop in September. The new fall run hits cities like Denver and L.A. and Austin with Randy Houser, Cassius Culpepper, and Hannah McFarlane joining as support on select dates. 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
3: 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I had the chance to sit down with Stephen Rinella. You remember that guy? The host from Meat Eater, the wildly popular Netflix hunting show, and Hunting History on the History Channel. 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
6: 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I've been real fortunate. 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Periodically, I'll be able to go sheep hunting and we just go. I can just go with him, you know. And man, that's like, it's the epitome of mountain hunting. Another favorite for me would be like hunting mule deer during the rut in late November is just a blast.
3: 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He's a really, really good storyteller. 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
5: Welcome to Thursday. It's After Midnight, everybody. I'm your host, Granger Smith. So glad to be with you. Whatever the reason you're up at this hour, I'm grateful for you because you're not alone. I've got this question. What was your very first job? Let's talk about that. 866-607-8383. I've also got Earl Dibbles Jr., the country boy with a dumb criminal story, and a whole bunch of good country music. Hour number two starts right now. It's time.

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1: Topic of the hour, what was your very first job? I was a paint contractor. You know, taping windows, laying out the paper on the floor, the grunt work of the paint industry. That was me. What was yours? 866-607-8383.
2: My first job was paper boy back when I was 8 years old with my brothers. We delivered probably about 300-400 newspapers a day. Sundays was always fun. They were had the inserts and they were really thick, but loved the job and never saw a penny from it, but my parents took it all.
1: That's good, man. Outside, throwing papers. That is a really good... You remember that old Nintendo game, Paperboy, back in the mid-80s? 866-607-8383.
3: I got a speeding ticket when I was 16 years old. And my mom said, well, time to go to work. Pay your speeding ticket and start paying for your car and your insurance. If you want to do stupid things, then you're going to have to slow down, start working a little bit, pay that speeding ticket, and grow up. So my first job, I worked with my mom at a cafeteria, and I started making lemonade and sweet tea in the mornings and washing dishes at Miller's Cafeteria in downtown Louisville, Kentucky.
1: Oh, Miller's Cafeteria. I love that place. Man, that's a good story. That reminds us that we were all stupid teenagers at some point. It's not that big a deal anymore. 866-607-8383.
4: You got something you want to say on our topic tonight? 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

0: Good morning, Granger. This is Chris calling from Arkansas. Just wanted to say the reason why I'm up so early this morning is I'm hauling wood down to Louisiana to make paper. Have a good day.
1: Appreciate you calling, Bubba. You got an important job, man. We need that paper. Thank you for doing what you do. Thanks for listening to After Midnight while you do it.

Late Night Country just hits different. And Granger is bringing the soundtrack to your overnight. Thanks for being a part of the After Midnight family.

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You might want to think again. Earl's going to tell you what happens if you do in his dumb criminal story next.

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1: I'm Earl Dibbles Jr. I'm a country boy. I'm an honest boy, too, and crime don't pay. I got a story to prove it. Two people on a cruise from Miami to the UK are arrested after the Department of Homeland Security found over 100 bags of marijuana in their suitcases. A drug-sniffing dog signaled that something suspicious was going on with their luggage. That's where officers found 56 vacuum-sealed little baggies of devil's cabbage. They pleaded not guilty on 4 charges of drug trafficking and released on bail. If they found guilty on all accounts, they could face up to 80 years up there in that prison or $4 million in fines. Seems pretty dumb to me for a cruise.
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6: Hey, thanks for starting your Thursday here with me on After Midnight, y'all. I'm Granger Smith, your host. Hey, I've got some things that went down on this day in history I want to talk about this hour. Hang tight for all of this here early on a Thursday. We are After Midnight.

Tyler, we've got some history to run over. Like, one of the most famous John Wayne movies ever was released. Do you have a favorite? We'll talk about what this one was coming up in two songs.

0: talking about history. And he's even got the diploma to prove it. It's time for This Day in History on After Midnight with Granger Smith.
1: On this day, June 11th, 1776, the Continental Congress created a committee to draft a Declaration of Independence. 1949, 25-year-old Hank Williams Sr. made his Grand Ole Opry debut. 1969, True Grit, starring John Wayne, was released. 1987, Margaret Thatcher is the first British Prime Minister in 160 years to win a third consecutive term. 1993, Jurassic Park opened in theaters, breaking a box office record, raking in $502 million. 2002, American Idol premiered on Fox. 2019, Luke Combs was asked to be part of the Grand Ole Opry. Some famous birthdays include actor Gene Wilder, NFL great Joe Montana, speaker and reality star Sadie Robertson, actor Shia LaBeouf, TV host Dr. Oz, and actor Hugh Laurie. Those are just a few things that went down on this day in history.
0: You're up after midnight with Granger Smith.
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1: 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Crazy story. 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
8: 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And for me, the thought of what intimacy was or looked like was shown to me in the pages of a magazine when I was 13. Mm. And that the feelings and the emotions that were tied to that was like, man, if I replicate what I see, maybe I'll feel what I don't.
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I want to talk about something with you. What was your very first job? Let me know that story. 866-607-8383.

0: Hey, brother, this is Justin. I'm out here in Columbus, Ohio. I'm a truck driver running these roads from midnight to 12 in the afternoon. I listen to you every morning, man. I appreciate everything you say and do. Have a good one, brother.
1: Hey, Justin, I appreciate you, brother. Thanks for listening. Thanks for the words of encouragement. Keep that greasy side down.

0: Ann Hudson is out this week, so sitting in her chair for Nashville News is my producer, the Ant-Man. Hey, Ant, what do you got coming up?
1: Well, Granger, if you got an extra $2 bill laying around, the best-selling solo artist in U.S. history's catalog could be yours. I'll tell you the story in Nashville News coming up next.

0: Here's what's new in Nashville. Here's Ann Hudson.
1: The Ant-Man in for Ann Hudson. And Garth Brooks is reportedly eyeing a sale of his catalog that would include both his publishing and recording music rights with a price tag that could reach up to $2 billion. Which would set a record for an individual artist's music, according to Wall Street Journal and Billboard. Garth has sold over 2 million albums in the United States alone, surpassing the Beatles of 183 million, meaning the catalog's scale is unlike virtually any other artist deal ever attempted. And whoever buys this, my hope is just they end up putting it up on streaming services. So, you know, this generation could actually learn who Garth Brooks is. And Riley Green has added new fall dates to his Cowboy As It Gets tour as he gears up for the release of an upcoming album called That's Just Me, set to drop in September. The new fall run hits cities like Denver and L.A. and Austin with Randy Houser, Cassius Culpepper, and Hannah McFarlane joining as support on select dates. If you want to see if he added your city, head to AfterMidnight.com now. 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
9: 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I adopted my sweet Wilma as a senior dog. She reminds me how special older dogs really are. 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
5: I think the underlying theme is Proverbs 3, 4 through 6, trust in the Lord with all your heart. Lean not on your own understanding. I was trusting in myself. I was making good money. I was idolizing the lifestyle. I was putting everything on my shoulders, saying, I'm doing all of this. I'm creating all this. I'm thinking about all this. I'm doing all this. And then Granger decided to leave touring. Parker decided to leave to go to Washington, D.C. It's like a lot of different moving parts here, but sure. Parker left Yee, so I had to run Yee myself. Granger was leaving music. And so, you know, I had to deal with that. And I was like, all right, cool. I'm just going to get up earlier. I'm going to work out harder. I'm going to do 3 workouts. I'm going to, you know, time block all this. And then I just broke down and I was like, Lord, the Lord broke me down. I broke down. Lord, save me. I can't do this. I thought I could. I need you.
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4: 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Here's your host, Granger Smith.
5: Thursday, third shifters. I got good news. The finish line is close. Weekend just right around the corner. And I'm Granger Smith, your host here on After Midnight. Thank you for being with me. I got this topic. What is a smell that takes you right back to a memory? Think about that and call me. 866-607-8383. Earl Dibbles Jr. is also coming in with a dumb criminal story and a whole bunch of good country music I got to play for you. Hang tight. It's hour number four. Let's go.

0: Thanks so much for staying up with us. 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
1: Isn't it so crazy that a smell could take you right back to nostalgia? What is that for you? What's a smell that takes you back to a memory? 866-607-8383.
2: Hey, one of those smells that I get is this dandruff shampoo I used, and it really just smells like dirt bikes. 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But yeah.
1: Then you got a good imagination. You went from dandruff shampoo to dirt bikes, and kudos, man. That's a good jump. 866-607-8383.
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0: on from dusk till dawn. We're glad you're here. 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

0: Granger. Yeah, I'm just up about around working. That's why I'm up so early, heading up to Indianapolis and rolling since 1 o'clock this morning. Love listening to your show whenever I come through Indy. Thank you. Keep doing what you're doing.
1: I sure appreciate you, brother. Thank you for calling and thanks for listening.

Imagine getting your driver's license and then having it immediately taken away for something stupid. Yeah, that really happened, and Earl is going to share what happened in this dumb criminal story coming up next.

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1: I'm Earl Dibbles Jr. I'm a country boy. I'm an honest boy, too, and crime don't pay. I got a story to prove it. See, there's this kid in Canada that's had his driver's license for about 20 minutes before it was taken away by the police. After passing his driver's test, he cracked a beer and decided to drive back to Brenton on Highway 10. Well, that's when he flew past an unmarked police vehicle and was weaving in and out of traffic. His license been suspended now for 30 days, and he's been charged with several offenses, including careless driving, stunt driving, and just being really dumb.
0: Thanks for staying up with us here on After Midnight with Granger Smith.
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0: All right, I'm going to take a phone call right here. What is a smell that takes you right back to nostalgia? 866-607-8383.
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5: Thursday morning, early risers. What's up? Welcome to After Midnight with me, Granger Smith, your host. I've got some good news I want to read for y'all coming up. Hopefully put a smile on your face. Plus some Nashville news with Ann Hudson. She's coming in with stories about your favorite stars out there in Nashville. All of this coming up, so please don't touch that dial. You don't want to miss it.

0: Well, this sounds like something out of a movie. In Riverside, New Jersey, a guy named PJ was riding his horse, Shiny, when he saw a hit and run happen right in front of him. Instead of just watching, PJ actually chased after the suspect on horseback. He even managed to catch part of the license plate and give it to the police. Because of his help, they were able to find and arrest the 22-year-old driver. The cops gave PJ major props for his unexpected but super helpful assist. That is good news.
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0: Hey, Granger Smith here. We need to talk. 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

Last hour, I brought up a question. 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

0: Morning Granger. Love the show. I'm a heavy equipment operator in New Orleans, working at 3 to 3. Appreciate everything you do. You have a wonderful day.
1: Sure appreciate you, sir. Thanks for doing that hard work, and thanks for listening to After Midnight while you do it.

0: Our Nashville expert, Ann Hudson, is out this week, but my producer, the Ant-Man, is in to share some Nashville news. Hey, Ant, what do you got coming up?
1: Well, Granger, Arkansas's favorite hitmaker is coming off the road, and fans are showing up big for him. I've got this story on Justin Moore next in Nashville News.

0: Nashville's Music Row. It's Ann Hudson.
1: Hey, the Ant-Man filling in for Ann Hudson. And Justin Moore announced a touring break this past week in a statement on Instagram saying he is stepping away from touring for a short period and will be unable to perform upcoming shows, including two shows tonight and tomorrow. Justin tore his MCL during a skiing trip. It was earlier this year and said at the time the injury would not require surgery or keep him off the road, though it remains unclear whether the current health update is connected to that injury. Right now, there is no return date beyond his statement of saying he'll return later this summer. And Riley Green has added new fall dates to his Cowboy As It Gets tour as he gears up for the release of an upcoming album called That's Just Me, set to drop in September. The new fall run hits cities like Denver and L.A. and Austin with Randy Houser, Cassius Culpepper, and Hannah McFarlane joining as support on select dates. If you want to see if he added your city, head to AfterMidnight.com now. 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
8: My name is Joel, and I came to St. Jude Children's Research Hospital in December of 1987 to be treated for osteosarcoma, which is bone cancer. 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
3: 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I think I want to keep touring, but it just doesn't matter anymore. I don't feel like it matters to me.
1: Do you think it's because God changed your desires? Because it's, you know, I think for some people would argue that it does matter. You mattered. You said, you on stage singing and even proclaiming the word from the stage mattered to them. And so how can you say it doesn't matter when it mattered to me?
3: Yes. And that's what I want to talk about, because everybody's different and everyone's walk with the Lord is different. And that's why we said before we started recording this podcast this morning, we said, I was talking to, for instance, Josh Turner, who has used his platform to speak about the Lord and sing about the Lord in country music. And he would say, I need to be in country music. It matters for me to be in country music because this is my platform to proclaim the gospel. And I feel that to my core. I would say, amen, brother.
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Hey, thank you for sharing Thursday here with me on After Midnight, y'all. Before you take off and get your day started, let me remind you, God is great and He is worthy of our praise. I'm Granger Smith, coming to y'all from the Yee Farm in Central Texas. 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
4: Okay, we got some drama, early morning drama in the studio. The sooner we can play this song, we'll come back on the other side of it. We will get to the drama. We love in-studio drama, as long as we're not involved in it. So let's do that. Let's get the show started now.

0: compete in the preliminaries of a Papa Shot competition. Scuba, did I say all that right?
1: You nailed it, dude.
0: How long is the drive today?
1: It's about 7.5 hours, but we may have like a 30-minute stop to charge the car.
0: Okay, yeah, it's completely electric. It is the greatest car. So I am giving them my car to go on this ride. Well, because Ray didn't have a car. Also, Scuba has a truck. Why didn't he just drive his truck now that I think about it?
2: Because it started with Ray, his car, him needing a car, and then Scuba came into the mix. So the car was, that's why.
0: Scuba has a car. Okay.
3: But gas is expensive, and that's electric, and that's basically free.
0: Also, don't wreck my car.
2: Does everybody know what Papa Shot means?
0: It's the small basketball game.
2: Yeah. I just had to Google it. So in case anybody else is confused, it's the little basketball game at Dave and Buster's.
0: Yeah. Thanks for explaining that. So Lunchbox has been listening in.
4: Oh, boy.
0: Well, I don't know if this is tattling or just giving us information. Lunchbox, what has happened?
5: Scuba's already frustrated with the trip, already annoyed with Ray because they're going to Chicago, and Ray is adamant that Friday morning they have to wake up and drive back. And Scuba's like, why would we not spend an extra night, party in Chicago, explore the city, go to a White Sox-Dodgers game? Like, we're in Chicago. We're making this road trip. You have no responsibilities back at home. Your wife can take care of herself. My kids and family are out of town, is what he's saying. But Ray is like, no, we got to come back Friday. Have to come back Friday immediately. So, and Scoob was like, why?
0: What's the issue?
4: Well, we have friends in town, and I guess I don't keep a calendar. So I don't think I told my wife until maybe this week about Chicago. And then she told me this week about friends in town. So there you go.
0: So you need to get back because you have friends in town. But that's not really a Scuba problem. Maybe Ray just booked a ticket back home to fly back home Friday.
4: Yeah, that's kind of pricey. But yeah. I told Scuba and he was fine with it. So I think we're fine. Yeah.
0: Oh, so Lunchbox was maybe bit honey?
5: No. Scuba was telling me, he's like, I don't understand. I mean, why would we go all the way to Chicago and just turn around and drive back? It seems kind of a waste of a trip. Scuba,
1: a waste of a trip, but then also it's kind of like, well, I was thinking initially we should leave Wednesday because we can get there a day early and practice. So that we're acclimated to this. Because Ray's only played on his home Papa Shot. He hasn't played in an arcade version. So I feel like let's get the competitive advantage, go there early, and do some practice rounds. That way we're fully ready to go on Thursday for the actual competition.
4: And then what happens if we go there and we get skunked, and then we got to walk around Chicago as losers for 3 days?
1: Well, at least we tried and we practiced and we got ready for it, though. I like to get ready for things.
0: Okay, so they're leaving soon. It's early, but they're leaving and they're going to drive and they should get there around midday. And then, so what happens in this Papa Shot tournament?
1: So there's like an open round where you play, I think, a couple times and they take your best score. And then the ones that have the highest score then play in the actual final round that evening tonight. And then the winner of that then gets entered in the big bracket, which then goes to Las Vegas. I think the prize is $11,000. And then the absolute two highest scores of the entire competition, which has been going on for months in different cities, those two champions go to Orlando in August for the finals. And it's on ESPN.
4: Wow.
5: Yeah. So we're going to be on ESPN, dude.
0: Have you guys played against each other?
1: No.
4: I was telling him, when we charge this thing in the parking lot or wherever, I'll bring the basketballs and we can go one-on-one in the parking lot.
0: Well, that's not Papa Shot.
3: One-on-one.
1: That's just screwing around.
0: What do you think is a score? Like, how long do you shoot this thing? Like, what's
4: 55 seconds.
0: And then what is a good score?
4: A good score that these guys are getting is in the 140 range.
0: What do you think you can do?
4: Well, at my home one, I did 167, but I've said before that's without any pressure. So I think I can ball with them.
2: I have another dumb question. How much is each basket worth?
4: Not to get complicated, each basket is worth 2 points, but in the final 10 seconds of the first 40 seconds, it's 3 points, and the final 10 seconds of the final 15 seconds is 3 points.
2: Okay.
0: Not to get complicated.
3: Pretty complicated.
0: Scuba, do you think you're better better than Ray?
1: Just based on what I did at my sister's house in the winter.
0: Oh, my God. Why are they making this trip?
3: Well, I'm just saying, I was scoring in the 200s. I almost had almost close to 300, so I was like, damn, I could really get into this.
2: Was that with the fun score situation in the final 10 seconds?
1: mine was just 2 points a basket.
2: Okay.
0: Oh, wow.
2: Not bad.
3: Really good, Scuba.
0: Wow. Okay. So, don't wreck my car, number one.
1: Okay.
0: Number two, good luck to both of you. And don't post if you made it or not on your social. We want to know once you get back.
1: Okay, we'll hold on to it.
0: When are you coming back?
1: Well, we're coming back Friday, apparently. I guess it was kind of annoying because I'm like, we're going to be out late that evening and then turn around the very next day and drive 7.5 hours. I was like, can we just like sleep in a little bit and then come back Saturday?
6: But Scuba, the only reason you're talking like this is because your wife is not in town.
2: Exactly.
6: Ray's is.
1: Yeah, but like, you know, it's a lot of driving back and forth.
0: All right, good luck, boys.
1: Thanks.
0: Represent us well. Are you wearing jerseys or anything?
1: Hell yeah, I'm wearing an Orlando Magic jersey. We're going to get matching chains.
4: Well, I saw some chains, too, at TJ Maxx. We can get iced out if we want.
1: Team 2 chains.
2: Please get iced out.
0: Okay, we'll have an update probably, if not Friday's show on Monday. Okay, good luck, boys.
7: Yeah! Coming up on the Bobby Bones Show.
0: Because I needed to do the research, we're going to talk about data centers for a minute. I'm just going to tell you why they're in the news, why people don't want them all around the country. For me, it was just good to know because I see it everywhere. We'll talk about that. We'll play some Bobby Feud. We'll talk with Kenan Thompson from SNL, Good Burger, Mighty Ducks. He's coming up. Somebody in Eddie's family got run over by a car. They lived. All that is coming up. So hang out. And don't forget, our YouTube channel is at Bobby Bones Show. Back in a second.
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1: We're doing the show today, and I'm giving my Hyundai to Scuba Steve and Raymundo because today they are driving to Chicago to compete.

0: Hello, Bobby Bones. I'm 37 years old. I recently moved back to my hometown after a divorce. A few months ago, I ran into one of my former high school teachers. We started talking, exchanged numbers, have met for coffee a few times since. Nothing inappropriate ever happened when I was a student. He taught one of my classes during my senior year. We barely interacted outside of the classroom. Now that we're both single, it's becoming clear there's a mutual interest. The problem is I can't decide if dating him would be normal or weird. Some of my friends say we're two consenting adults and nearly 20 years has passed. Others think the former teacher-student connection automatically makes it inappropriate. Am I overthinking this, or are some relationships better left in the past? Sign, hot for teacher. You're 37. You're good. It's quirky. It's fun. A little sexy. You're 37.
1: It was 20 years ago.
0: You're 37.
2: And what was the grade that he taught her?
1: I guess when she was 17, because she said 20
2: so
1: years.
2: So high school.
0: And he could have been 22 or 23. Yeah, it'd have been weird if she was second grader. That's a good point. That's a good point.
1: Yeah. Important. And yes, Bobby, his age, I would love to know his age when he was a teacher.
0: I'm going to imagine, though, he was a youngish teacher. Let's just say he's like 25. That's fine. You're 37. If you were 24, I think it would feel a little funnier. Like, mm-hmm. Oh, it was recent. Mm-hmm. He probably had a crush on me when I was in his class. You're 37. Go live your life. Unless you were a second grader in his class.
2: That would be weird.
0: That's a great point.
1: Too weird.
0: What do you think?
1: I think it's okay. It's been enough time. And you are both very much adults.
0: Have you heard me say yet, you're 37.
1: Yeah.
0: Yeah.
1: That's a good way to put it.
0: Yeah, thank you.
1: Yeah. I need more information. But as long as he was a younger high school teacher for you. But even so. I guess if he's older now. You're not the same as when, I mean, you're 37.
0: You're 37.
1: Yeah.
0: Do your thing. Live your life. Are you thinking something different?
2: I'm just thinking that for the girl, I understand. For the guy, there's got to be a little weirdness to it because you're like, man, I was her teacher in high school.
0: Yeah, but you're 30.
1: But then you see her as a 37-year-old now, so it's different.
0: And like I said, it could be a little sexy.
2: Because, well, yeah, like, you go to dinner, like, with some friends, and then you're like, how did you guys meet? And then you start telling the story, well, I was her teacher when she was 17.
1: Yeah, that's why it'd be so much better for him if he was a young teacher. He was like, I was fresh out of college and started teaching, and...
0: Still a little weird, I'm gonna be honest with you.
2: It's a little weird.
0: But it's okay. You're 37, do your thing. Live your adult life. Like, you deserve to be happy, so go chase happiness. That's what I say. All right, good luck with that. Close it up. Bobby.

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1: Coming up.
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20: Hi, I'm Elton John. 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
0: This year, over 50,000 law enforcement officers have been assaulted while on duty.
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22: 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If the officer accepts, then do whatever you can do to safely help. 3. If the officer declines, then start filming. It's time to stop filming and start helping.
3: Thank you for starting your day with us. Good morning, Tennessee Valley. 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
3: Data centers are all in the news right now. Do you guys know what a data center is?
25: No.
3: Okay, and I'm not asking that in any way going, you're dumb. I think it's in the news, and a lot of people don't pay attention to it because I don't think there's an understanding of what it fully is.
25: I have a guess.
3: Okay, go ahead.
25: And this is no research, just based on it being called a data center. I think that this is where they house servers for all of AI, anything online, anything on the internet that requires memory storage, whatever, this is where you store them.
3: Okay, you're not wrong.
25: Okay.
3: Why it's becoming a news story now is they need so much more because of the expansion of AI. So data centers are really just warehouses, and we have them now, but we just don't need them like they're wanting to build them out. And so they have these massive computers. Anything you stream, cloud, Netflix, YouTube, AI like ChatGPT, like the AI is the real reason this is starting to become such a big part of the news cycle, is they want to take over entire towns, neighborhoods, and cities. Online banking, social media, any of that, right? It needs a hub. And so they already exist, but not to the extent that they're wanting them. So the reason that a lot of places don't want them is, one, they are massive, the ones they're needing to build now. Massive electricity use, massive cooling needs, and much larger buildings, and not creating a lot of jobs either.
25: Oh.
3: If you build a warehouse and you have a Ford plant,

0: You got to have a lot of jobs for that Ford plant to work. You don't really need that with these massive data centers. So companies like Microsoft, Amazon, the AI companies, right? OpenAI, they are spending billions of dollars. It's the bald guy from Shark Tank, Kevin O'Leary. Like, he's a big investor and he wants it. One of the reasons that they are not loved is the amount of electricity that they use. A large AI center, a data center, uses as much electricity as a small city. Not a town. Not like where I'm from. That's a town. Like a small city. Higher strain on the electric grid to people that also live there. Increased electricity costs. And because it hasn't existed at a level this large, greater risks of electric outages because of all that's being used. Water consumption is a big part of it too. Data centers need water to cool, and they need fresh water, not even salt water.
1: Oh, wow.
0: They need, because salt gets in the machines.
1: Rust
0: basically.
1: Them out.
0: So in some of these facilities, even the small ones, a single facility can use 1 million gallons of water per day.
1: Dang.
0: So areas that are drought prone are pushing back really hard. They don't create many jobs. A factory, like I said, that it could employ 1,000 people. You're looking at 50 people.
2: Like just making sure everything's functioning.
0: A bunch of foremen.
2: A security guard.
0: Over a bunch of computers. Noise is a big part of it because the cooling systems, the backup generators run constantly. And so neighbors describe it as a constant hum in the neighborhood. A constant hum, which affects people and even animals.
2: Yeah. Like that's what I saw, the one that they're looking at in Nashville by the Nashville Zoo. There's leopards that live really close to there, and it can impact their breeding. And animals hear things at a different level than we do.
0: Sensitive animals.
2: Mm-hmm.
0: I guess animals are more sensitive than us, but it's the sensitivity with their hearing. The leopards are a big part of it.
2: Mm-hmm.
0: Yeah. So light pollution as well light pollution is a weird thing because it's not like throwing trash on the road, but light pollution is big in cities when you can't see the stars.
2: Yeah.
1: Oh, because there's so much light.
0: Yeah. So, and kind of an unknown environmental impact. And that's unknown when what we already do know is the water that needs to be used, the fresh water, the electrical grid. So that's what's been happening. And they've experimented with, we've talked about putting small ones in people's houses. They need them in order to continue to create and have AI grow. Nobody really wants them. They're not good for the environment. They do not add a lot of jobs. But again, you can't really say you're anti-AI because there's AI in pretty much everything you're using, even an algorithm on Netflix.
2: But like, can we just like keep it? Okay, cool. We've evolved enough with the AI. Let's just keep it where it's at.
0: Yeah, we could. We could.
2: I understand there are pros and cons to everything. And
0: No, we could, but it's the Sam Altmans, it's the Elon Musks of the world who just want everything bigger and better, and they want to have more power. So, but I just wanted to do a general class to us about why people are upset about it. Environmental impact. Noise, ugly, taking over cities, not a lot of jobs.
1: It's good to be educated in this kind of stuff because, I mean, I had no idea.
0: But that's why.
1: And so they already exist in our communities?
2: Yeah.
0: Not so much, but there are centers that exist around places, but we just don't need them as much as they're needing them now.
1: But Amy said the zoo. So is there
2: one
1: already
2: that's
1: by
2: being
1: the zoo?
2: No,
0: it's being proposed.
2: It's a proposed, and you can sign a petition. And like the stuff that's going on in Utah, there's a lot of people actively fighting against.
0: Like Brad Paisley's out about it.
1: I saw that.
2: Yeah.
1: He was at the zoo, and I thought the story was just him visiting the zoo, but
2: no,
1: he's upset about it.
2: No, he was actively trying to help educate people on how to stop it.
1: Got it.
0: So do I feel like it's probably also being used as a surveillance type? Absolutely. They're building that as well. But that's what it is. Everybody can make their decisions based on what they know there. I just wanted to do a general overview because it's in the news and sometimes I don't know what people are talking about. And I feel like hopefully that helped a few people understand why people are upset and what it is. We already have them. We need them. Do we need them at the level they're building out? And is it worth giving up our land, water, hurting animals, full environmental impact, not a lot of jobs, taking up a lot of space? What?
2: put it over at their houses. Mark Zuckerberg has land, or Sam Altman, put it on your property.
0: Put it down in your bunkers.
2: Yeah.
0: Sam Altman moved to Argentina.
2: Of course.
0: Yeah, he's like, I'm out of here, man. Anyway, all right, there you go.

0: smell me something good.
1: Ew. A lost dog turned up in a place that nobody expected. People could not believe their eyes. Amy has this story coming up next in our segment called Tell Me Something Good.
2: Hey, it's Amy Brown here from The Bobby Bones Show. 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
3: Tell me something good.
4: A one-year-old beagle mix named Pete was being walked by his owner when his leash broke and he took off. He ended up alone in New York City.
5: New York City?
4: What is Pete to do? Well, I guess he started to smell something familiar because he's like, oh, I think my doggy daycare is around here. He ran a mile to Pooch Play and Stay.
5: Wow.
4: And waited outside the door until an employee arrived and saw Pete standing out there. They brought him inside. He looked a little dirty. They called the owners, like, we got Pete here.
5: That's
4: so
5: crazy.
4: While the owners were on their way there, they gave Pete a bath. And then to recognize his solo journey through the city, they have named Pete Dog of the Week at Pooch Play and Stay.
0: That's funny. The dog just runs to a place he knows a mile away.
6: Yeah, in a crowded city.
5: Yeah.
4: Yeah. But dogs can smell. Can they, I think, smell something a mile away?
5: I don't know, dude. All I know is I don't think you got my New York City.
6: Get a rope.
5: Get a rope.
4: Yeah, that's from the Pace Picante commercials.
0: Nice job. It's weird. He said call it Picante.
4: What do you call it? What do you call it?
0: Not Picante. Pace Picante sauce? I don't call it Picante. I call it Picante. Now I don't even know how to say it.
4: Pace Picante.
0: No, I don't say it like that.
6: That's not it.
0: All right, that's what it's all about.
1: That was Tell Me Something Good.
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0: A lot, including somebody whose family member was run over by a car. They lived. 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Also up on the podcast, we do a whole personal Tell Me Something Good. Like, you hear the ones on the show, they go up, but we do our own version. It's longer form. It's more fun. That's up on the podcast feed. And then a whole second show as well. So the whole radio show, a whole second show, Tell Me Something Good. It's all there. Check out the Bobby Bones Show podcast. And then, hit subscribe. That'd be super cool. Thanks.
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0: This story comes to us from Venice, Florida. A man went to Walmart on Sunday, had a gun in a holster and his shorts, and he's walking around. He's like, oh, man, it's starting to itch. Starts to itch his leg. And when he's itching his leg, accidentally, boom, hits the trigger and shoots himself through the leg.
1: One, he didn't have safety on. Two, you're itching where a gun is. I don't know.
2: Itch lighter. It just can be pretty powerful. I got an itch right now. I can't stop.
1: Do you have a gun there?
2: No.
1: If you do, is the safety on?
2: I guess, is it that I have an itch or I have a mosquito bite? If you have an itch, your itching is the action.
1: No, you scratch it is the action.
2: Oh.
1: You're scratching is the action.
3: Yeah, itching
1: the
3: itch feel.
1: Is,
0: yeah.
2: I've always called it itching.
1: If you have an itch.
2: Yeah. Whoops, I had it a little backwards.

0: A once-in-a-lifetime event on America's biggest stage. 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
0: 10 things people wished were cheaper. 10 things people wished were cheaper. Let's play the Bobby Feud. We roll the dice backstage. Who goes first, Mike?
5: Lunchbox.
0: Lunchbox goes first. We asked 2,000 Bobby Bone Show listeners, what is something you wish was cheaper? Lunchbox.
6: A house.
0: Show me housing. The number two answer is housing and rent.
6: Yeah. That thing at the that you got to drive around, you got to put gas in it. Gas.
0: Gas. Number one answer.
6: Okay. You know what I wish was cheaper? I want to travel, but it's really expensive to get on a plane. Give me a plane ticket.
0: Airfare. Number nine.
6: Yep. If you're going to not take a plane on vacation and you got to fill it up with gas, you know what I wish was cheaper? That Lambo. Give me a car. Wish it was cheaper to buy a car.
0: Just cars in general.
6: Yeah, cars in general.
0: Cars in general. What? Number five.
6: Oh my gosh. Yeah. You know what I wish was cheaper?
0: Probably all this list, yeah.
6: Yeah, all that list. Yeah, and another thing, trying to take care of my body, and you want to go to the doctor, that health insurance. I wish, you know, medical care was cheaper.
0: What is your answer?
6: Medical care.
0: Show me medical health care.
6: Yeah. Number 10.
0: Four.
6: Okay.
0: The guy does know what he wants to be cheaper.
7: Yeah. This kind of his thing.
6: Yeah. You know what I want to do a lot of times, but I can never do it because it's so expensive? I want to go see my favorite artist. I wish concert tickets were cheaper. They are so ridiculously expensive. True. Give me cheaper concerts!
0: Concert!
6: Number 10.
0: Yeah!
8: Wow.
7: This is crazy.
6: What else do I wish?
0: There are six answers off the board. I'll give you a second to think.
6: Okay.
0: Gas and housing at 1 and 2. Rent is also included. At 4 and 5, healthcare and cars. And at 9 and 10, flights and concert tickets.
6: You know, Amy's at that stage in her life. I'm not there yet. But kids are going off to college. You know what is really expensive? Education. I wish that was cheaper.
0: Your answer is?
6: College, education, sending your kids to school.
0: So college.
6: Yeah, cheaper.
0: College. Number 8 answer.
7: He's dominating.
0: Got 38 points.
6: Yeah.
0: If he misses now, there's still enough points for somebody else to win. But if he keeps rolling, guys.
7: Uh-huh.
0: Nobody's ever swept from the beginning, by the way.
6: Never.
7: Never in the history of this game?
0: Never. Not from round one.
7: Wow.
6: Oh, man. I can't think of anything that I wish was cheaper. You know? But I'll tell you what. It really sucks. When you go to the grocery store and you see that bill and it's like, man, $350? I really wish these groceries were cheaper!
0: Beep, beep, beep. Groceries! Number 3 answer, groceries.
6: Yeah, man. Let me tell you. Woo!
0: Only 2 remaining.
6: 2 remain. What am I missing, folks? What am I missing? Rack that brain of yours, Lunch. Come on. I mean, you are a smart dude. Ooh.
0: 5 seconds.
6: You know what I wish was cheaper? I'm going to tell you what I wish was cheaper. Youth sports. It is so expensive for kids to play sports.
0: Sports.
7: There we go. We got him.
8: We had a good run.
0: There's only answer 6 and 7.
7: So we're going to have to punt, right?
0: You're going to have to punt if you want a chance. Yeah. I don't even know. Let's see. Could you guys even win if we went to round 3?
7: Mathematically?
6: So, yeah.
0: 39. You couldn't.
7: We can't win?
0: No, but you can play for second.
7: If we have to. Yeah. Because someone's going to get out.
0: He's pretty much clinched at this point. Right, Mike? Yeah. Morgan.
8: Oh, man.

0: And he took all of the ones that I've written down, but I did have a few others. I just don't know if this is too broad. He mentioned kids, but I feel like having kids is expensive. Just kids in general is expensive.
1: Pretty good.
0: But is that too broad? Am I going too broad there?
2: Wait, what's your answer?
0: Having kids. People want to have kids, but they're like, I can't have kids. It's too expensive.
2: Show me kids. Show me kids.
0: Okay.
2: Kids and child care.
0: Yeah. Kids
2: and child
0: sports.
2: Care.
3: Yeah. I think I went too specific.
2: That's a number six. So you have 6 points. Get this. Eddie never even gets a run.
1: He's crazy.
0: I know. And I'm kind of going back and forth between two because one we use all the time. The other we have all the time, and I don't want to give Eddie any answers. But I think I'm going to go with technology, phones, Wi-Fi. We use all the time, and buying a phone is $1,000. It's really expensive to get a phone.
2: Phone!
1: Oh, good.
2: Eddie, you need this one.
1: I know.
2: If you get this, you'll finish second.
1: So if I get this, is higher than her six?
2: Yeah.
1: Okay, so I don't have to punt.
2: Number seven answer.
1: Give me... I believe that when you get on Netflix, you're like, oh my gosh, these subscriptions are so expensive. Peacock. Oh my gosh, too much.
2: Don't even get me started.
1: Paramount Plus.
2: Oh my gosh, Amazon. Okay, go ahead.
1: TV subscriptions.
2: Subscriptions! Watch box, you've already won.
4: Yeah. So I got to come up with something that's expensive. Man, I don't know. I don't ever shop, so I'll just say it. I don't know. Maybe clothes. Too expensive.
2: Morgan?
0: Well, listen, you keep giving these away because they're really expensive and people need them. But he just said clothes. Is a pair of shoes clothes?
2: Shoes!
1: Probably clothes.
2: Eddie?
1: Man, you know when, like, after a hard day's work, you go to the store, let me give me a case of beer. What on earth? How much was that case of beer?
2: How much?
1: Alcohol. Getting so expensive. Give me alcohol.
4: Beer.
1: That beer, okay.
4: Well, I'm going to go ahead and close it out.
2: We asked 2,000 Bobby Bone Show listeners, what's something you wish was cheaper? Gas, housing, groceries, healthcare, cars, childcare, college, flights, concert tickets. What you got?
4: How did you guys not get it? Morgan, you're about to have one. Abby's going to have one in about 10 years. We haven't heard anything about hers. It's a wedding.
2: Wedding!
4: Oh!
0: That is true, though. Oh, man. Gosh. I don't know how to go more detailed or if it's more broad. Owning a pet.
2: Pets!
4: That's it.
0: Come on.
2: Eddie, if you get this, you stay in the game. You can't win, but you stay in the game next round. If you miss it, you don't.
1: This is my Hail Mary. Kay. All right? You know, Lunchbox mentioned plane tickets. You want to travel, right? You get to your destination. Let me check into my hotel room. Yes, sir. That'll be $200 a night. What? $200 a night? Hotels getting way too expensive.
2: That. The number seven answer was something that was a part of what you said, Lunchbox, but you didn't quite get on it. I think you went with healthcare. It's insurance. Car insurance. Insurance could have been more than just health.
4: Yeah, you're right.
2: So with 42 points, Morgan with 6. So you move on. Eddie, 0. You suck. Yeah. Our winner is Lunchbox!

0: 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Nice job.
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2: Come on.

0: We'll talk to Kenan Thompson. You would know him from, well, he's the longest ever running member of Saturday Night Live. He was in Mighty Ducks. He was in Good Burger. He was in Kenan and Kel. He was in, am I forgetting anything? He's on another show. He's done all the shows. He had a couple shows on NBC.
1: Oh, yeah. He's very famous.
0: But yeah. We'll talk to Kenan Thompson next.
2: The Bobby Bones Show. Come on.
0: Here's the thing about money. 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
4: 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I'm Jeff Rowland at the Shoals Insider News Desk. Here's what's trending this hour in Shoals area news. A Muscle Shoals City School Board member tendered his resignation on Monday. Board member Jamie Stoddard confirmed on Tuesday that he had submitted his letter of resignation to Councilman Chris Hall. Stoddard said he feels there's a huge conflict of interest that the board is going to pick the next superintendent after an organization has offered five finalists that the organization is soon to be led by outgoing Superintendent Chad Holden. He was referring to the Alabama Association of School Boards that hired outgoing Superintendent Chad Holden to become its next executive director. Stoddard said the most important responsibility of a school board is to hire the system superintendent. Stoddard said this process should be as transparent as possible and kept in the hands of board members and board members alone. At a specially called board meeting Thursday afternoon to discuss moving forward with the interview process, Stoddard made a motion to have former Muscle Shoals High School principal and current Opelika City School Superintendent Kevin Davis interviewed, although Davis was not among the five recommended finalists. That motion died due to a lack of a second. Stoddard said there's an agenda and it's not in the students' best interest. He says he's not going to be a part of it. The next regularly scheduled school board meeting is set for Tuesday. Just a reminder, the Florence Parks and Recreation Department will host a night of live music at Wilson Park as part of the Stars and Guitar schedule from 7 to 9 p.m. this Friday and every Friday during the month of June. Austin Bohannon will perform at 7 p.m. this Friday. Next Friday will be Hal Sledge and the Review on June 19th and the Sipsy Falls will be on June 26th at 7 p.m. The event is made possible through sponsors and grant partners, including the Muscle Shoals National Heritage Area and the Alabama State Council on the Arts. Organizers are asking everyone to bring a chair, invite a friend, and enjoy a summer night in downtown Florence for free live music. You're up to date. That's what's trending this hour in Shoals Area News. I'm Jeff Rowland at the Shoals Insider News Desk, your news authority.
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0: What do you know Kenan Thompson from?
10: Welcome to Good Burger.
0: Yeah.
10: How would you like your burger? Kinda. Something like that. Yeah. I don't know. That's
0: Welcome to Good Burger. Home of the Good Burger.
10: Yeah.
0: Yeah.
10: Yeah. And then there were some funny YouTube videos I think I watched of him and some other guy.
0: So Kenan and Kel, way back.
10: Them. In, yeah. Their videos.
0: Good Burger.
10: Uh-huh.
0: The Mighty Ducks.
10: I don't
0: remember that. You didn't watch Mighty Ducks as a kid?
10: No, I did, but I don't remember him from it.
0: Oh, yeah.
10: Mighty Ducks movie?
0: Mm-hmm.
10: He was in that?
0: Yeah.
10: Huh.
0: Saturday Night Live, he's the longest tenured cast member in the show's history.
10: Yeah.
0: And so we talked about SNL. Here I am with Kenan Thompson.
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13: Kenan Thompson.
0: Who came in to host and you were kind of blown away at just how versatile they were and you weren't expecting it?
14: Like Lizzo comes to mind because she was just on Eddie Murphy's back. Like Eddie Murphy was so tickled by Lizzo when we were doing the promos. And then she came and hosted and she did a great job. So like that was a nice surprising one.
0: Are there any athletes that came in and you're like, oh man, they actually
14: can do that? Peyton is the one.
0: Like, Peyton Manning?
14: Peyton, I think, is the one that showed everybody. It's like, oh, athletes can be really funny. I think he's everybody's favorite. And then there's always a surprising other side of the coin where like somebody comes in and they just like completely don't enjoy their time there kind of thing. Like I think like Michael Phelps had like a tough week or something. He just seemed like he wasn't into it kind of thing or whatever and would much rather just kind of like be behind the scenes and just chill. But, you know, he was having such an explosive time. People wanted him to be like, you know, a mega like TV star commercial guy or whatever. And I think he just wasn't into it like that. Nice guy. And I think he was nice to everybody. I just don't think he had fun performing necessarily. So those dynamics are very interesting. You know, Charles Barkley is one of the best kind of thing just because he don't want to work. That's it. He just want to have a good time. And like he'll give you like 2 hours before he starts to get distracted, basically. So he's great.
0: Any musical acts that have come in that you were geeked out about seeing and meeting?
14: Yeah, we had Outkast my first year. That was incredible because those guys went to my high school and I've been a lifelong fan of those guys for sure. So for them to come in like my first season, I think it was like the third episode or something like that. And they were having such a crazy moment as well with like, Hey Ya, you know what I mean? It was like their biggest record ever. And like, it was as big as they'd ever been. Yeah, that was an amazing week.
0: Do you go tell them like, no, I knew you guys that like stink on you. Like, I've been with you forever.
14: I'm always cornering them. Like, I corner them at their studio and be like, y'all don't understand, man. You guys are the greatest. They've heard it a million times. You know? Like, but I got to tell you, me personally, I got to tell you what you mean to me. They're great. And, you know, anytime like a Paul McCartney comes around, it's always kind of crazy. It's like, bro, that dude is like, number one, legendary, but number two, upwards in years, and he's still out here like doing it big. Like he played like 3 songs after the show went off kind of thing and then partied into the night. You know what I mean? He's just sitting there with Steven Spielberg and like all these people like, SNL's crazy, bro. It's literally crazy.
0: Are there rules on pictures or autographs?
14: Are there what?
0: Like rule, like unspoken rules. Like could you take Paul McCartney a guitar and say, hey, would you sign this for me?
14: I don't think so. I think there's kind of like an air of, if you want that, there are certain people that you give that to ask for those permissions,
0: yeah.
14: I think. Especially with like those kinds of levels of people, you know. It's usually the musical guest is someone that's like really, really, really famous. Like actors are chill, you know what I mean? Like we're there, and like we have so much time with them that if you want to like get something signed by them, you probably would build a relationship through the week to where you would feel comfortable asking that. But the musical guest is someone that's like in a hyper famous mode, and they always have security, and they, you know what I mean, it's just a bigger thing, so you always feel, you naturally feel like you should ask the handlers, would it be okay if I got an audition, or can I bring my kids to watch the rehearsal or whatever, as opposed to like asking them directly kind of thing.
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0: I was talking with Kenan Thompson about SNL. He's been on that show longer than any other person in the history of Saturday Night Live. And we were just talking about Ryan Gosling and what a typical week is like on the show. So this is me with Kenan Thompson.
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0: What's Ryan Gosling like as a performer? Because he looks really funny on the show.
14: He's amazing. He's one of the nicest guys in the world, but he's also a really strong performer. You know what I mean? Like, he's constantly trying to find like the acting beats and stuff like that, or trying to find his character and like make it work. It's never like surface level approaches, kind of like myself. Like, I go towards like, you know, a face or, you know, an accent or a voice kind of thing, and I don't necessarily go deep diving with like motivation necessarily if I didn't write it.
0: Can you indulge me and walk me through what a week is like up until the show?
14: Monday starts, we have a little pitch meeting, and it's just, you know, everybody gathers in Lauren's office kind of and goes around and pitches an idea or two to the host. It's more of a...
0: The whole, all the writers.
14: Writers and cast, people sitting on the floor, you know, it's like the size of this room, basically, like a little smaller. If you're in the room, you're feeling like very lucky, but you still have to perform and try to get a laugh out of a room full of genius comedic minds and performers and stuff like that. So it's stressful. The stress kind of starts right away, and you're pitching to somebody hyper famous, and that's hyper, having a like hyper famous moment as well. Yeah, it's crazy, but it's only like 30 minutes kind of thing, and then you can start writing or you can go home. And Tuesday night is the real writing night because the deadline is Wednesday morning. The deadline for the table read. So, yeah, it has to be fleshed out, typed up, turned in, and all of that before, like, 10 a.m., 11 a.m. or something, because the table read is at, like, 4 p.m. or something that day on Wednesday. So that's where, like, people spend the night looking for ideas and stuff because there's no real timeline. You don't have to do that. Like, Chris Rock used to come in at, like, noon and be out by, like, 9 or 10 kind of thing. So it's basically up to the individual. But that was, like, the legacy of the show is like, oh, the late night craziness, you know what I mean? And the late night craziness. But these days it's like, you know, it all depends on the person. So like once I got married and started having kids and stuff, like I used to start leaving like earlier because, you know, I just wanted to have more, less of a scrambled brain, I guess, in the mornings kind of thing, because, you know, all the single people, they can sleep all day till 2:30 if they want to kind of thing. But people with responsibility, you got to get up in the morning. So yeah, Tuesday can be a long day. Wednesday is long table read. You know, we read like 45-ish, you know, 40, 45. It used to be like 50 kind of sketches.
0: 50 sketches?
14: Yeah, they only pick 8 to kind of mess with. And nowadays, some of those will turn into pre-tapes. So it's like down to like 4 or 5 live sketches in the show now. So like the competition is pretty stiff, kind of always.
4: Bobby Bones.
0: 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I flew up to New York to do that one with Kenan Thompson. Really enjoyed it. Super fun. Check it out.
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10: Eddie's uncle got ran over by his own car. He is alive, right?
11: He's alive.
10: Okay, just want everybody to know that before we start. What happened?
11: Man, so this is crazy because I kind of do this, but he was driving and he saw like something in the road, you know, like a tool or something. He's like, that looks good. Let me go by and pick it up. He just thought he can slow down, open the door and lean out and pick it up. But as he was leaning over to pick it up, he slipped and fell out of the car. And the back wheels ran over him.
12: Oh my gosh, that's terrible.
11: Yeah, dude, he broke his hip. I mean, his hip is shattered. His ribs, almost every single rib is broken. So he's having to have metal plates in his rib so that he can like function. He's gonna be okay eventually. But
12: is this Tio Fufa?
11: No. I have like a lot of uncles.
12: Okay.
11: Tio Fufa is just one of them.
12: Okay.
10: And they're sure he's going to live.
11: Yeah, no, I mean, he sent a picture. He's well, he's smiling. He's just, you know, it's just bad. Like, and my wife was telling me, like, how do you fall out of your car? Like, I told her, like, I do this all the time.
10: Okay, are you not going to do it now?
11: Yes, I'm done. If I see something on the side of the road.
12: All the time.
11: Ask my kids. If we're in the car and I'm like, ooh, that's a screwdriver. I'll like slow down and pick it up. It's maybe it runs in the family, guys.
12: Yeah.
10: Stupidity?
11: My dad did it too.
12: So you unbuckle and then lean out?
11: Yeah.
12: I mean, yeah, because the buckle would prohibit you. But then that's also what's going to save your life.
10: Eddie, I want you to make a PSA to all of our listeners right now.
11: Yeah.
10: And tell them why they shouldn't do it and what not to do.
11: So I will start off by saying, guys, I know it's tempting. You see something in the middle of the road.
10: Hey, can we get some music? Like, I don't know, some... good edit, like I don't, something like
11: something
10: meaningful, so like, impactful, because I'm gonna shut up.
12: Okay. Like a good tool.
10: All right, and action.
11: If you're driving down the road and you see something in the middle of the road that looks like it could be of value to you, what do they say? One man's trash is another man's treasure. In this case, don't stop. Don't open your door and try to pick up this item. It will be dangerous. The worst thing that could happen to you is you can fall out and the car can run over you. Don't do it. Keep moving on. If you've done this before, make this the time that you stop doing it.
12: I don't feel inspired.
10: Well,
11: what do you mean?
10: I think you should stop and get out.
12: You can stop. It's how you
10: said
12: you
10: don't stop.
11: Well, don't stop because here's the deal. Like, even I've pulled over and then dodged traffic to go get it.
10: A different part of this that's stupid.
11: Don't even do that. And like my wife said, an X-Acto knife isn't worth you getting hit by a car or getting run over by your own car.
10: Are there just a lot of tools laying around your yard in the neighborhood?
11: Yeah, because there's a lot of construction. They build houses like further down my neighborhood. Mm-hmm. So, man, I'm talking screwdrivers, hammers, tool sets, all kinds of things.
10: I'm sorry that happened to your uncle.
12: Yeah, that's terrible.
10: That does suck.
11: Thankfully, he's going to be okay.

0: tell me something good.
1: We got a seventh grader in a classroom. Something happens. He decides, you know what? I'm going to save a life. I'm going to tell you this story coming up next in our segment called Tell Me Something Good. Bobby Bones.
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18: Parker McCollum was in studio and talked about his songwriting process.
19: 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And once I have a melody, then I just literally just start spitting things out and try to freestyle over the melody.
1: Do you record when you're doing that so you don't miss something?
19: I do.
20: 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The Bobby Bones Show.

0: Jermaine Whitehead was in class and one of his friends starts choking. And so he goes, all right, I've learned this before. And so he, 1, 2, 3, 4, 5, boom, gum comes flying out of his mouth. Saves, it was gum.
1: Choked on the gum.
0: He was choking on. And so the school's presented him with a big award. It's called the Thunderbird Life-Saving Award. First time it's ever been given.
1: Okay.
0: Yeah, so he had learned how to do the Heimlich. And then also gum's got to be a hard one to get out. Because it...
1: It gets stuck to...
0: Yeah, it binds.
2: Mm, yeah.
0: It sticks. So big shout out to Jermaine for knowing the Heimlich. Not just pointing and laughing at a kid choking. Because when you're in seventh grade, that's probably what's up. Like, ha, ha, ha, ha.
1: And what's behind Thunderbird? Is that their mascot?
0: I would imagine okay. that, or Hank Jr.'s secondary character he did in our show.
1: Thunderbird. That's Thunderhead Hawkins.
0: Thunderhead Hawkins. Yeah, that's from Fox 26 News. Love to see a seventh grader hopping in. Jermaine Whitehead, shout out to you, man. You saved a life at Kastner Intermediate School in Fresno, California. Boom, that's what it's all about.
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3: All right, now let's go. We got 90 seconds on the clock. Guys, you ready?
4: Ready.
3: How many Amy's corny jokes can we get? It's the investigative corny go.
5: The morning corny.
6: What do you call a pirate who designs houses?
4: Architect.
3: Yep.
6: Okay.
3: Boom.
6: Got it. Why did the house make an appointment with the doctor?
3: I don't know. Oh, we're off that one.
4: The doctor.
3: Med.
4: Say it again.
3: Why did the house?
6: Make an appointment with the doctor?
7: Fell house. Ill.
3: Ill.
4: Roof.
3: Sick.
7: Failed inspection.
4: Cough.
3: Oh, inspection could be one. Physical.
7: Blue. Physical. Repair. Remodel.
4: The doctor.
7: Bedroom.
4: Sick. He's feeling sick.
7: Driveway.
4: The house.
7: Pool.
4: Foundation.
7: Foundation issue.
4: Walls.
3: Will you ask it again, please?
6: Why did the house make an appointment at the doctor?
3: He went in for a physical.
7: He went in for an inspection. He went in for
4: the house,
7: update.
4: Shelter.
7: Went a in checkup.
3: To get
4: utilities.
3: His gutters clean.
7: He had to get his pipes cleaned.
4: Roof.
7: Yeah.
4: Plumbing.
7: He was clogged. Pipes were clogged.
4: Windows wouldn't shut.
3: Window. Window pane.
6: Hit window pane!
3: Oh, wow. My God. I did not even say that.
6: What do you call a real estate agent who secretly moonlights as a detective?
4: Sherlock
7: in
4: Holmes.
6: Yes!
4: Holmes.
6: How many insects do you need to make money from your rental property?
4: Insects. 8.
3: Mosquitoes.
4: Spiders. Bugs.
7: Bugs. A ton.
4: Oh, like Airbnb?
6: Your rental property.
7: I don't understand that.
6: Tenants.
3: Yeah, we never got that. That's a good one, though.
6: Do you get the theme? Do you get the theme?
3: Mine shouldn't.
7: I
3: stepped on mine.
4: You just said words, and you're like, yes.
6: Window pane?
3: Yeah.
6: I know, but I just wanted to give it to you and move on.
3: No, I got it, though.
6: Yeah.
3: I just didn't need to.
6: I know, but we didn't need to, like.
3: Yeah. Okay, what are the ones?
4: For that.
3: Read the jokes we got.
6: You got, what do you call a pirate who designs houses? An architect?
3: Mm-hmm.
6: Why did the house make an appointment with the doctor? Because it had window pane. What do you call a real estate who moonlights as a detective?
4: Sherlock Holmes.
3: Eddie, that was a good one.
4: Yeah, thank you.
6: And then how many insects do you need to make money from your rental property?
3: 10 ants.
6: 10 ants.
3: Would have never got that, but that's a good one.
4: A good
6: Don't say never, because you got...
3: Window pane. I was just listing stuff in a house. You know, it is what it is.
4: Mm-hmm.
3: Okay, get it.
4: All right, clear eyes, full hearts.
3: Can't lose. Let's play Jason Aldean. Here is Crazy Town.

0: All right, voicemail.
1: Fudgebox complaining about taking his wife's last name and swearing up and down that he didn't cry at his wedding. Didn't his wife propose to him? Is that the manly thing to do, is to propose to your wife and he got proposed to? Just saying.
0: Shed some light.
2: She didn't propose to me. It was my brother's wedding was coming up and we were on the phone and something about marriage. And she goes, well, maybe we should get married. And I was like, are you serious? And she said, yeah. And I said, okay. And so she went and picked out an engagement ring. And then I went and bought it after she and said, here you go, and put it on her finger.
0: I mean, that's basically every Hallmark movie.
2: Mm-hmm. Yeah.
3: Story. So beautiful.
0: That. Oh, makes,
4: you're so
0: my heart,
4: lucky.
0: Makes my heart tickle.
2: Wow. So yeah. She didn't propose. It was just in a conversation. And then so she went with her sister and her mom to the ring store. And then when I was in Austin, we went to the ring store and they had it. And I paid for it and put it on her finger.
4: Did you get down on one knee?
2: No.
4: No.
2: Well, he was already.
0: He was on the phone too.
4: No. But when he went to pick up the ring and gave it to her, I didn't know if he got down on one knee and put it on her finger.
2: In the middle of the store?
0: Why would you be embarrassed though, even if.
2: No, I'm saying there's all these people. She'd already picked it. It wasn't a surprise. So why?
4: I just didn't know.
2: She was already there because we'd already talked about it. So it wasn't like there was a proposal to happen.
0: Yeah, but a lot of people have go and experience getting the ring together and then.
2: So you think they get the ring and they. Get down on one knee after they've already discussed it?
0: My point is, sometimes you go and pick out a ring together, so you already know what the ring is. You may not get it right then, but it would have been maybe a nice gesture.
2: Oh, so maybe I should have gone in, got it, put it in my pocket, walked out to the parking lot, and then got down on one knee.
0: I mean, you could have done that, or you could have done it in the restaurant, or the store.
2: Yeah, didn't happen that way.
0: Didn't happen. Yeah, there you go. Thanks for the voicemail.
4: Yeah.
0: Sometimes you get to hear stories maybe you haven't heard in a long time, mm-hmm. if you ask us. We love it. Call us, 877-77-BOBBY. That's our number. Voicemails and all.
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0: 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They showed up and they sang. And then somebody on the show got spit on. Like on purpose. It's weird. 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
7: Good Thursday morning. I'm Jeff Rowland at the Shoals Insider News Desk. Here's what's trending this hour in Shoals area news. A Muscle Shoals City School Board member tendered his resignation on Monday. Board member Jamie Stoddard confirmed on Tuesday that he had submitted his letter of resignation to Councilman Chris Hall. Stoddard said he feels there's a huge conflict of interest that the board is going to pick the next superintendent after an organization has offered 5 finalists that the organization is soon to be led by outgoing Superintendent Chad Holden. He was referring to the Alabama Association of School Boards that hired outgoing Superintendent Chad Holden to become its next executive director. Stoddard said the most important responsibility of a school board is to hire the system superintendent. Stoddard said this process should be as transparent as possible and kept in the hands of board members and board members alone. At a specially called board meeting Thursday afternoon to discuss moving forward with the interview process, Stoddard made a motion to have former Muscle Shoals High School principal and current Opelika City School Superintendent Kevin Davis interviewed, although Davis was not among the 5 recommended finalists. That motion died due to a lack of a second. Stoddard said there's an agenda and it's not in the students' best interest. He says he's not not going to be a part of it. The next regularly scheduled school board meeting is set for Tuesday. Just a reminder, the Florence Parks and Recreation Department will host a night of live music at Wilson Park as part of the Stars and Guitar schedule from 7 to 9 p.m. this Friday and every Friday during the month of June. Austin Bohannon will perform at 7 p.m. this Friday. Next Friday will be Hal Sledge and the Review on June 19th, and the Sipsey Falls will be on June 26th at 7 p.m. The event is made possible through sponsors and grant partners, including the Muscle Shoals National Heritage Area and the Alabama State Council on the Arts. Organizers are asking everyone to bring a chair, invite a friend, and enjoy a summer night in downtown Florence for free live music. You're up to date. That's what's trending this hour in Shoals Area News. I'm Jeff Rowland at the Shoals Insider News Desk, your news authority.
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17: Forever.
0: Forever.
4: Okay.
0: I think she was just doing that.
4: No, I knew it had those vibes forever and ever.
0: Forever.
4: See? That was close.
0: That's super cool. Mm-hmm. Good job by that friend for getting it. I don't know how she did it, but
4: yeah, that's
0: getting
4: it to
0: show up. Yeah. Your phone may actually be making your allergies worse.
17: How?
0: This is just a practical talk even between us. A lot of us suffer from allergies. And we don't think about our phones and all the germs that it has on it. But researchers have found when they would take people's phones, There's dog and cat dander. There's pollen. There's mold. Because it's everywhere you are. So if your pants have it, and fabric's a little different, but it can be all on your phone and in your phone case on the edges. Mm. So clean your phone frequently by taking your case off, they say, because it could be trapped. And you're sneezing all of a sudden. Ta, ta, ta. It's in your phone. I never thought that.
4: Me neither.
0: My wife does give me an alcohol wipe about every 2 nights to clean my phone, though. Just so because that's her thing.
2: Okay.
0: No, she gives me the wipe.
2: But does she clean her phone?
0: Oh, every night.
2: Yeah.
4: Every night?
0: Every night.
4: Wow.
0: That's from the Asthma and Immunology Journal. There's a video that shows some guys in Los Angeles driving golf balls into traffic and into buildings.
2: Awesome.
17: It is really cool videos, though.
2: But that's dangerous, right?
0: It's dangerous. It's expensive to people that have to pay for this.
2: Yeah.
0: That's from the New York Post. A group of content creators, obviously.
2: Of course.
0: Are facing criticism after the video surfaced showing them hit balls into residential and commercial neighborhoods and into cars. So that sucks. You're just in your car all of a sudden. Poosh, you don't even know where it came from. Speaking of which, Eddie was driving a Jeep. Somebody spit on him.
2: Yeah. It was yesterday in traffic.
0: Did you tell them this?
2: No, I mean, I told them. Yesterday I was in traffic. I was leaving work and it was just bumper to bumper. So it was slow. I had the top open in my Jeep, enjoying some sunlight. And I swear, like, it felt like a raindrop, but I'm like, there are no raindrops. Like, the sun's out. My windshield's clean. Like, and then I look up and there are these three dudes on top of an overpass bridge. They see me and they start running. I'm like,
0: that's so gross.
2: What?
17: Oh, that
2: dude,
17: is crazy.
2: Here's the thing though. It landed on my lips.
0: Oh no. No.
4: Ew.
0: Oh no.
2: Like, I was like, oh my gosh, that was a bullseye for these dudes. A bullseye.
0: Such a bull. They ran.
2: Oh yeah. Dude, and they're lucky they ran.
17: Did you turn around?
2: I looked up. I looked up.
0: How old?
2: 30s, 20s,
0: no, 30s? No, I thought
2: 12. No. These were like grown men.
0: Spinning.
2: Grown men.
0: On cars coming through.
2: I guess they were walking across like the overpass, and then you can literally just look over, and they just saw, hey, look, a dude in a Jeep. I dare you to spit on him. And they did.
4: Oh, my gosh.
0: You might have some diseases.
17: You might.
0: There's so many diseases you might have as of today.
2: Dude.
0: So many diseases.
2: I didn't lick it or anything. I just.
4: But still.
0: It doesn't matter. I can't believe it didn't land on your head or shoulder or seat. It landed on your lips.
4: Like lip contact.
2: It was a perfect shot. And I was so grossed out for the next 10 minutes. I was like, trying to spit as much as I can, all of it out.
0: That's awful.
2: Isn't that gross?
0: That's so gross. I can't believe they were that old.
2: Oh, yeah. And they were probably drunk.
0: 14-year-old, you're upset. And you're like, that's stupid. Don't do that, kids. You got lunchbox up there spitting on adults.
4: Yeah. Dude, that's assault, right?
0: Yep.
17: Is it?
2: Okay.
4: Yeah, it is.
17: Oh, okay. Man.
4: Because
2: I know what they look like.
4: It's assault with a.
0: Could you draw them? You go to the precinct and they get the sketch artist out. Sure, sir. Show me what they look like. Yeah, that's tough. This is the Bobby Bones Show. Now let's play Tyler Hubbard. Here is Dancing in the Country.

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2: I want to talk about these data centers that are in the news right now. People are fighting over them because I didn't have a full understanding of what they were, what they did, and why people are upset. So let's do that. I just kind of want to explain to everyone, because I needed this, what exactly is happening so we can all feel a little more educated. We'll do that next.
0: Bobby asked Ella Langley which instrument she learned first as a child.
3: Guitar? No, piano. I started taking piano lessons young, really young. And I was so young, I was like trying to learn it by ear, and the teacher was getting aggravated with me, so they told me I was too young. And then I never went back, and that's like one of the biggest regrets of my life.
2: That you didn't stick with piano? Mm-hmm. Did your parents put you in piano?
3: My grandma did.
2: And was she a piano player?
3: My grandpa was, but my grandma grew up singing in church, so just always thought it was really important to learn, and still literally one of the biggest regrets. I can only play a little bit by ear, but guitar, so really the first one I learned is guitar.
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2: Data centers are all in the news right now. Do you guys know what a data center is?
21: No.
2: Okay, and I'm not asking that in any way going, you're dumb. I think it's in the news and a lot of people don't pay attention to it because I don't think there's an understanding of what it fully is.
21: I have a guess.
2: Okay, go ahead.
21: And this is no research just based on it being called a data center. I think that this is where they house servers for all of AI, anything online, anything on the internet that requires memory storage, whatever. This is where you store them.
2: Okay, you're not wrong.
21: Okay.
2: Why it's becoming a news story now is they need so much more because of the expansion of AI. So data centers are really just warehouses, and we have them now, but we just don't need them like they're wanting to build them out. And so they have these massive computers, anything you stream, cloud, Netflix, YouTube, AI like ChatGPT, like the AI is the real reason this has started to become such a big part of the news cycle is they want to take over entire towns, neighborhoods, and cities. Online banking, social media, any of that, right? It needs a hub. And so they already exist, but not to the extent that they're wanting them. So the reason that a lot of places don't want them is one, they are massive, the ones they're needing to build now. Massive electricity use, massive cooling needs, and much larger buildings, and not creating a lot of jobs either.
21: Oh.
2: If you build a warehouse and you have a Ford plant, you got to have a lot of jobs for that Ford plant to work. You don't really need that with these massive data centers. So companies like Microsoft, Amazon, the AI companies, right? OpenAI, they are spending billions of dollars. It's the bald guy from Shark Tank, Kevin O'Leary. Like he's a big investor and he wants it. One of the reasons that they are not loved is the amount of electricity that they use. A large AI center, a data center, uses as much electricity as a small city, not a town. I don't like where I'm from. That's a town, like a small city. Higher strain on the electric grid to people that also live there. Increased electricity costs. And because it hasn't existed at a level this large, greater risks of electric outages because of all that's being used. Water consumption is a big part of it too. Data centers need water to cool and they need fresh water, not even salt water.
21: Oh, wow.
2: They need, because salt gets in the machines.
21: Rust
2: basically. So in some of these facilities, even the small ones, a single facility can use 1 million gallons of water per day.
21: Dang.
2: So areas that are drought prone are pushing back really hard. They don't create many jobs. A factory, like I said, that could employ 1,000 people. You're looking at 50 people.
22: Like just making sure everything's functioning.
2: A bunch of foremen.
22: A security guard.
2: Over a bunch of computers. Noise is a big part of it because the cooling systems, the backup generators run constantly. And so neighbors describe it as a constant hum in the neighborhood, a constant hum, which affects people and even animals.
22: Yeah, like that's what I saw, the one that they're looking at in Nashville by the Nashville Zoo. There's leopards that live really close to there, and it can impact their breeding. And animals hear things at a different level than we do.
2: Sensitive animals. Mm-hmm. I guess animals are more sensitive than us, but it's sensitivity with their hearing. Yeah, the leopards are a big part of it.
22: Mm-hmm.
2: Yeah. So light pollution as well. Light pollution is a weird thing because it's not like throwing trash on the road. But light pollution is big in cities when you can't see the stars.
22: Yeah.
21: Oh, because there's so much light.
2: Yeah. So, and kind of an unknown environmental impact. And that's unknown when what we already do know is the water that needs to be used, the fresh water, the electrical grid. So that's what's been happening. And they've experimented with, we've talked about putting small ones in people's houses. They need them in order to continue to create and have AI grow. Nobody really wants them. They're not good for the environment. They do not add a lot of jobs. But again, you can't really say you're anti-AI because there's AI in pretty much everything you're using, even an algorithm on Netflix.
22: But like, I'm just, can we just like keep it? Just like, let's just like, okay, cool. We've evolved enough with the AI. Let's just keep it where it's at.
2: Yeah, we could. We could.
22: I understand there are pros and cons to everything. And I...
2: No, we could. But it's the Sam Altmans, it's the Elon Musks of the world who just want everything bigger and better, and they want to have more power. So, but I just wanted to do a general class to us about why people are upset about it. Environmental impact, noise, ugly, taking over cities, not a lot of jobs.
21: It's good to be educated in this kind of stuff because, I mean, I had no idea.
2: But that's why.
21: And so they already exist in our communities?
22: Yeah.
2: Not communities so much. But there are centers that exist around places, but we just don't need them as much as they're needing them now.
21: But Amy said the zoo. So is there one already that's by being the zoo?
2: No, it's being proposed.
22: It's a proposed, and you can sign a petition. And like the stuff that's going on in Utah, there's a lot of people actively fighting against.
2: Like Brad Paisley's out about it.
21: I saw that. He was at the zoo, and I thought the story was just him visiting the zoo. But no, he was
22: actively trying to help educate people on how to stop it.
21: Got it.
2: So do I feel like it's probably also being used as a surveillance type? Absolutely. They're building that as well. So, but that's what it is, that everybody can make their decisions based on what they know there. I just wanted to do a general overview because it's in the news and sometimes I don't know what people are talking about. And I feel like hopefully that helped a few people understand why people are upset and what it is. We already have them. We need them. Do we need them at the level they're building out? And is it worth giving up our land, water, hurting animals, full environmental impact? Not a lot of jobs, taking up a lot of space. What?
22: Put it over at their houses. Mark Zuckerberg has land, or Sam Altman. Put it on your property.
2: Put it down in your bunkers.
22: Yeah.
2: Sam Altman moved to Argentina.
22: Of course.
2: Yeah, he's like, I'm out of here, man. Anyway, all right, there you go.

0: water, hurting animals, full environmental impact, not a lot of jobs, taking up a lot of space. What?
1: Put it over at their houses. Mark Zuckerberg has land, or Sam Altman. Put it on your property.
0: Put it down in your bunkers.
1: Yeah.
0: Sam Altman moved to Argentina.
1: Of course.
0: Yeah, he's like, I'm out of here, man. Anyway, all right, there you go.

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3: 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He ended up alone in New York City.
4: New York City?
3: What is Pete to do? Well, I guess he started to smell something familiar because he's like, oh, I think my doggy daycare is around here. He ran a mile to Pooch Play and Stay.
4: Wow.
3: And waited outside the door until an employee arrived and saw Pete standing out there. They brought him inside. He looked a little dirty. They called the owners, like, we got Pete here.
4: That's
3: so
4: crazy.
3: While the owners were on their way there, they gave Pete a bath. And then to recognize his solo journey through the city, they have named Pete Dog of the Week at Pooch Play and Stay.
5: That's funny. The dog just runs to a place he knows a mile away.
6: Yeah, in a crowded city.
4: Yeah.
3: Yeah. But dogs can smell. Can they, I think, smell something a mile away?
5: I don't know, dude. All I know is I don't think you got my New York City.
6: Get a rope.
4: Get a rope.
3: Yeah, that's from the Pace Picante commercials.
5: Nice job. It's weird. He said call it Picante.
3: What do you call it? What do you call it?
5: Not Picante. Pace Picante sauce? I don't even call it Picante. I call it Picante. Now I don't even know how to say it.
3: Pace Picante.
5: No, I don't say it like that. All right, that's what it's all about.
0: That was Tell Me Something Good.

0: Hey, that's a good one, too. I like that. Yeah. I like you singing it live, too. That's one of my favorite on the record.
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0: Ugly bones. Come on. All right, hit it.
1: Y'all are talking about giving people the bird or getting the bird in traffic. And I think that the best thing to do to somebody if you're really disappointed with their way they're driving is give them a thumbs down instead of a bird. I've been giving people thumbs down for like 10 years. I feel like it would just affect people worse. Anyway, I want to give that a try and adopt that. All right, guys. Love the show.
0: I think if someone gave me a thumbs down, that would hurt more than I think it would make me angry.
2: Yeah.
3: Like, yeah,
0: you give me the middle finger, I'm like, who even are you? Meanie? And then I go, did I do anything wrong? No. If you give me a thumbs down, I'm like, I suck. Yeah.
3: It's not a bad plan.
0: That's a disappointment.
3: Yeah.
0: It's not, I'm not mad at you. I'm disappointed. That always hurts worse.
2: Oh, mm-hmm. Yeah.
3: For
0: middle
3: sure.
0: finger's mad. That. Thumbs down's disappointed.
2: And I don't think the road rager would get so, like, offended by that.
0: I think what you do too is you point, then you thumbs down.
2: Oh, dang.
3: Hey, like, yeah, you?
0: You?
2: Yeah. You? No good.
3: Disappointed.
0: Abby? You ever got the old thumbs down?
4: Yeah, I agree. That happened to me one time. And he did a thumbs down, and I was thinking about it for the rest of the week. Because I'm like, oh my gosh, it does. It makes you feel like shame.
0: I'm glad she said shame.
2: Me too, man.
0: You know, when she said it makes you feel like shame, I was uh-huh. like, where are we going? Okay.
5: Bones.
0: Let's play Ella Langley. Here is Be Her.

0: in theaters this weekend, Disclosure Day, directed by Steven Spielberg. It's about a cybersecurity expert who goes on the run after discovering a bunch of government files proving aliens are real, and he teams up with a Kansas City reporter who begins experiencing non-human communication. Also in theaters, Masters of the Universe. If you grew up loving He-Man, you'll have a great time with this one. I give it 4 out of 5. I'm Movie Mike, and that's your movie report.
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2: There are certain things where buying the cheap knockoff version just does not work out. 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
3: Good Thursday morning. I'm Jeff Rowland at the Shoals Insider News Desk. Here's what's trending this hour in Shoals area news. A Muscle Shoals City School Board member tendered his resignation on Monday. Board member Jamie Stoddard confirmed on Tuesday that he had submitted his letter of resignation to Councilman Chris Hall. Stoddard said he feels there's a huge conflict of interest that the board is going to pick the next superintendent after an organization has offered 5 finalists that the organization is soon to be led by outgoing Superintendent Chad Holden. He was referring to the Alabama Association of School Boards that hired outgoing Superintendent Chad Holden to become its next executive director. Stoddard said the most important responsibility of a school board is to hire the system superintendent. Stoddard said this process should be as transparent as possible and kept in the hands of board members and board members alone. At a specially called board meeting Thursday afternoon to discuss moving forward with the interview process, Stoddard made a motion to have former Muscle Shoals High School principal and current Opelika City School Superintendent Kevin Davis interviewed, although Davis was not among the 5 recommended finalists. That motion died due to a lack of a second. Stoddard said there's an agenda and it's not in the students' best interest. He says he's not going to be a part of it. The next regularly scheduled school board meeting is set for Tuesday. Just a reminder, the Florence Parks and Recreation Department will host a night of live music at Wilson Park as part of the Stars and Guitar schedule from 7 to 9 p.m. this Friday and every Friday during the month of June. Austin Bohannon will perform at 7 p.m. this Friday. Next Friday will be House Sledge and the Review on June 19th and the Sipsy Fall will be on June 26th at 7 p.m. The event is made possible through sponsors and grant partners, including the Muscle Shoals National Heritage Area and the Alabama State Council on the Arts. Organizers are asking everyone to bring a chair, invite a friend, and enjoy a summer night in downtown Florence for free live music. You're up to date. That's what's trending this hour in Shoals Area News. 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
4: From the Wave 31 Storm Tracker Weather Center, I'm meteorologist Amber Kulik. Another warm start to your Thursday morning with temperatures in the upper 60s, lower 70s, but we will warm quickly as that sun comes up into the lower 90s for afternoon highs today. Feels like temperatures or those heat indices, they'll be close to 100 degrees this afternoon. Mostly sunny skies with just a small chance of an isolated shower or two throughout the day. I'm Wave 31 meteorologist Amber Kulik.
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12: Like, be behind the scenes and just chill. But, you know, he was having such an explosive time. People wanted him to be, like, you know, a mega, like, TV star commercial guy or whatever. And I think he just wasn't into it like that. Nice guy. And I think he was nice to everybody. I just don't think he had fun performing necessarily. So those dynamics are very interesting. You know, Charles Barkley's one of the best kind of thing, just because he don't want to work. That's it. He just want to have a good time. And like he'll give you like 2 hours before he starts to get distracted, basically. So he's great.
2: Any musical acts that have come in that you were geeked out about seeing and meeting?
12: Yeah, we had Outkast my first year. That was incredible because those guys went to my high school, and I've been a lifelong fan of those guys for sure. So for them to come in like my first season, I think it was like the third episode or something like that, and they were having such a crazy moment as well with like, Hey Ya, you know what I mean? It was like their biggest record ever, and like it was as big as they'd ever been. Yeah, that was an amazing week.
2: Do you go tell them like, no, I knew you guys at like Stankonia. Like, I've been with you forever.
12: I'm always cornering them. Like, I corner them at their studio and be like, y'all don't understand, man. You guys are the greatest. They've heard it a million times. And it was like, but I got to tell you, me personally, I got to tell you what you mean to me. They were great. And, you know, anytime like a Paul McCartney comes around, it's always kind of crazy. It's like, bro, that dude is like, number one, legendary, but number two, upwards in years, and he's still out here like doing it big. Like, he played like 3 songs after the show went off kind of thing, and then partied into the night. You know what I mean? He's just sitting there with Steven Spielberg and like all these people. Like, SNL is crazy, bro. It's literally crazy.
2: Are there rules on pictures or autographs?
12: Are there what?
2: Like rule, like unspoken rules. Like, could you take Paul McCartney a guitar and say, hey, would you sign this for me?
12: I don't think so. I think there's kind of like an air of, if you want that, there's certain people that you give that to ask for those permissions, yeah. I think, especially with like those kinds of levels of people, you know. It's usually the musical guest is someone that's like really, really, really famous. Like, actors are chill, you know what I mean? Like, we're there, and like we have so much time with them that if you want to like get something signed by them, you probably would build a relationship through the week to where you would feel comfortable asking that. But the musical guest is someone that's like in a hyper famous mode, and they always have security, and they, you know what I mean, it's just a bigger thing, so you always feel, you naturally feel like you should ask the handlers, would it be okay if I got an audition, or can I bring my kids to watch the rehearsal or whatever, as opposed to like asking them directly kind of thing.
13: All right. It's the Bobby Bones Show, y'all.
2: I was talking with Kenan Thompson about SNL. He's been on that show longer than any other person in the history of Saturday Night Live. And we were talking about Ryan Gosling and what a typical week is like on the show. So this is me with Kenan Thompson.
13: Let's go!
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9: Kenan Thompson.
2: What's Ryan Gosling like as a performer? Because he looks really funny on the show.
12: He's amazing. He's one of the nicest guys in the world. But he's also a really strong performer. You know what I mean? Like, he's constantly trying to find, like, the acting beats and stuff like that. Or trying to find his character and, like, make it work. It's never, like, surface-level approaches. Kind of like myself. Like, I go towards, like, you know, a face or, you know, an accent or a voice kind of thing. And I don't necessarily go deep diving with, like, motivation necessarily if I didn't write it.
2: Can you indulge me and walk me through what a week is like up until the show?
12: Monday starts. We have a little pitch meeting, and it's just, you know, everybody gathers in Lauren's office kind of and goes around and pitches an idea or two to the host. It's more of a...
2: The whole, all the writers.
12: Writers and cast. People sitting on the floor, you know, it's like the size of this room, basically, like a little smaller. If you're in the room, you're feeling like very lucky, but you still have to perform and try to get a laugh out of a room full of genius comedic minds and performers and stuff like that. So it's stressful. The stress kind of starts right away, and you're pitching to somebody hyper famous, and that's hyper, having a like hyper famous moment as well. Yeah, it's crazy, but it's only like 30 minutes kind of thing, and then you can start writing or you can go home. And Tuesday night is the real writing night because the deadline is Wednesday morning. The deadline for the table read. So, yeah, it has to be fleshed out, typed up, turned in, and all of that before, like, 10 a.m., 11 a.m. or something, because the table read is at, like, 4 p.m. or something that day on Wednesday. So that's where, like, people spend the night looking for ideas and stuff because there's no real timeline. You don't have to do that. Like, Chris Rock used to come in at, like, noon and be out by, like, 9 or 10 kind of thing. So it's basically up to the individual. But that was, like, the legacy of the show is like, oh, the late night craziness, you know what I mean? And the late night craziness. But these days it's like, you know, it all depends on the person. So like once I got married and started having kids and stuff, like I used to start leaving like earlier because, you know, I just wanted to have more, less of a scrambled brain, I guess, in the mornings kind of thing. Because, you know, all the single people, they can sleep all day till 2:30 if they want to kind of thing. But people with responsibility, you got to get up in the morning. So yeah, Tuesday can be a long day. Wednesday's long table read. You know, we read like 45-ish, you know, 40, 45. It used to be like 50 kind of sketches.
2: 50 sketches?
12: Yeah, they only pick 8 to kind of mess with. And now, nowadays, some of those will turn into pre-tape. So it's like down to like 4 or 5 live sketches in the show now. So like the competition is pretty stiff, kind of always.
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2: 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I flew up to New York to do that one with Kenan Thompson. Really enjoyed it. Super fun. Check it out.

0: Was Lainey Wilson nervous when she showed up on set for her role in Yellowstone?
1: 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I mean, when I showed up to the ranch, I'm like, these people were probably going to be like, what in the world? This girl ain't ever acted a day in her life. She's been acting a fool, but she ain't been. But they did not treat me that way. They welcomed me with open arms, and they were all fans of my music. It's crazy how life works.
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22: Yeah.
3: Now for the creepy segment of the day. And there's a reason I put this near the end of the show, because I wouldn't want to creep people out early in the show. The creepy segment of the day is some of your favorite celebrities as adults dated teens.
23: Oh, that's creepy.
3: Why don't we start with Jerry Seinfeld? He dated a 17-year-old when he was 39.
24: Yeah, that's weird.
3: We've talked about that one a little bit.
23: You've seen the pictures.
3: Wild. 39 and 17. How that's not brought up more?
24: And we just watched Seinfeld, like, no big deal.
23: Man, I was watching it the other day.
3: During that, I don't think we knew as much because the internet
24: was.
3: No.
24: We watch it back now.
23: I still watch it.
3: Yeah, I don't because of that. I'm like, nope. Dude, 17-year-old, nope. What? 39 and 17. That's crazy.
23: Like, what do they talk about?
3: Did they talk?
24: No way they talked.
3: Here's one. Tyga dated Kylie Jenner. He was 25. She was 17. That one doesn't feel so crazy after the Seinfeld one. Steven Tyler, when he was 26, he had a 16-year-old girlfriend.
25: Sick. That's really weird.
24: Sick.
3: And I believe from that story, he got permission or whatever that word is. She was emancipated, and so he could take her across state lines to tour, his girlfriend.
23: From her mom. Permission from her parents?
3: Oh, yeah.
23: Oh, my gosh.
3: 26 and 16. Chad Michael Murray, he proposed to an extra on One Tree Hill when she was a senior in high school. She was reported to be 18 at that time, but when they met, she was 17, he was 24. And I get it, that's weird, but next to these other really weird ones, you're like, oh!
23: Yeah.
3: Still weird. But I just shouldn't have compared him to Seinfeld.
25: Yeah.
3: So yeah. Elvis and Priscilla. Priscilla was 14, he was 24. She was 17 when her parents let her move in with his family while she was still in high school. She said nothing happened when they were young.
23: She does say that.
25: Yeah, I don't believe it.
23: Why? He's dead now.
3: But I don't believe it because it's the name. She's a Presley.
23: Oh, and so she doesn't want to tarnish that?
3: Who cares what I believe, right?
23: Yeah.
3: But, and also, like, her kid, I think her daughter died, though, right?
23: Yeah, Lisa Marie.
3: But then her granddaughter, like, you don't want to tarnish. Mm-hmm. But does anybody get a pass, like the Elvis one? Does he get a pass because it was, like, the 50s?
25: No.
23: I don't think so.
3: Because it's wild. But I don't know if people then thought it was weird and they just didn't say anything because it was Elvis, or if it just wasn't weird in the 50s.
23: I feel like Elvis was so big, he could have done anything. And it just would have been, that's Elvis.
24: There's definitely a line.
23: For sure, but back then, I feel like everyone's like, it's Elvis.
24: Okay.
3: Or, it's 50s.
23: Everyone does that. I don't know.
3: Don Johnson. Do you know who that is?
24: Don Johnson.
3: He was Miami Vice.
24: Oh, okay.
3: Melanie Griffith. I believe they're still together, too, huh? Moved in with him when she was 15.
20: He was 8 years older than her.
24: Oh, my.
20: So
24: the,
20: 2315.
23: Those are Dakota's parents, right?
20: Dakota Johnson. Yep.
23: Yeah.
20: Yep. Joel Madden from Good Charlotte. He dated Hillary Duff when she was 16. He was in his mid-20s.
25: No, that's not good.
20: According to this story. Oh, this is all BuzzFeed. Sue them, not me.
23: Just a reading.
20: Jimmy Page. Do you know who that is?
24: Mm-mm. Jimmy Page.
25: Oh, he's a singer.
20: No.
23: No, he's not.
20: No, dang he's it. Not.
24: Is there, I feel like that's in a song.
20: What are you singing?
24: I don't know.
20: Jimmy Page?
24: I don't know. It's just in my head.
20: Are you Donny Ray?
24: Maybe.
20: Jimmy Page played guitar for Led Zeppelin.
24: Okay.
20: When he was with Lori Maddox, she was 14. He was in his late 20s.
25: No.
23: No. That's crazy.
25: No.
24: Did they not know they're 14? Or what is up?
20: I would think they do.
23: Yeah.
20: Wilder Valderrama.
24: Oh, yeah.
25: This one.
20: He got together with Demi Lovato when she was 17. He was 29. He also dated Mandy Moore when she was 16 or 17, and he was in his early 20s. You know, something not on the list. Hey, will you look up Rolling Stones bassist? I'm pretty sure at the time he married a 14-year-old, and he was in his late 30s.
23: Oh. Who's the bassist?
20: Left the band after this.
23: Oh, really?
20: Mm-hmm.
24: That probably happened here, guys.
23: Here in this room?
24: If y'all do anything like that, you're probably going to leave the show.
20: The Rolling Stones bassist so. Bill Wyman was involved in a high-profile and controversial relationship with Mandy Smith. The two had met in 1984 when he was 47 and she was 13.
25: No!
20: And I believe they got married. They were together, but they eventually got married when she was 18 and he was 52.
25: Oh, no.
24: Sick.
20: Huh. What about... goodness a gracious great balls of fire.
23: Jerry Lee Lewis
20: married his cousin, and I think she was a teenager.
23: Mm-hmm.
24: Oh, double whammy.
25: Hold on, what about
23: but it was the 50s?
25: What about Woody Allen?
20: It's the 50s. Let's see here. Jerry Lee Lewis married his 13-year-old cousin.
25: Oh, no.
23: That's crazy.
20: It was according to my source AI.
23: Wait, is he from?
20: Yeah, it's Marcus. I'll shut up.
23: Okay,
20: the cousin thing. So I know what you're
23: I was just asking
20: the cousin thing. I know what you're saying. Yeah, goodness. Gracious, he's only 13.
23: Chuck
20: That's
23: Berry?
20: Crazy. Chuck I don't. Berry? I don't know. I mean, my list had these, and then I just looking stuff up.
23: Like you know, because when you hear stuff like this, it's like just names kind of stay in your mind. Like Chuck Berry, I feel somewhere in there.
20: That's your creepiest segment of the day.

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1: 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Something happens. He decides, you know what? I'm going to save a life. I'm going to tell you this story coming up next in our segment called Tell Me Something Good.
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1: right. 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

0: Jermaine Whitehead was in class and one of his friends starts choking. And so he goes, all right, I've learned this before. And so he, 1, 2, 3, 4, 5, boom, gum comes flying out of his mouth. Saves, it was gum.
1: Choked on the gum.
0: He was choking on. And so the school's presented him with a big award. It's called the Thunderbird Life-Saving Award. First time it's ever been given.
1: Okay.
0: Yeah, so he had learned how to do the Heimlich. And then also gum's got to be a hard one to get out. Because
1: it gets stuck to.
0: Yeah, it binds.
2: Yeah.
0: It sticks. So big shout out to Jermaine for knowing the Heimlich. Not just pointing and laughing at a kid choking. Because when you're in seventh grade, that's probably what's up. Like, ha, ha, ha, ha.
1: And what's behind Thunderbird? Is that their mascot?
0: I would imagine that, or Hank Jr.'s secondary character he did in our show.
1: Thunderbird. Thunderhead. That's Thunderhead Hawkins.
0: Thunderhead. Hawkins. Yeah, that's from Fox 26 News. Love to see a seventh grader hopping in. Jermaine Whitehead, shout out to you, man. You saved a life at Kastner Intermediate School in Fresno, California. Boom, that's what it's all about.
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0: This story comes to us from Venice, Florida. A man went to Walmart on Sunday, had a gun in a holster in his shorts, and he's walking around. He's like, oh, man, it's starting to itch. Starts to itch his leg. And when he's itching his leg, accidentally, boom, hits the trigger and shoots himself through the leg.
1: One, he didn't have safety on. Two, you're itching where a gun is. I don't know.
2: Itch lighter. It just can be pretty powerful. I got an itch right now. I can't stop.
1: Do you have a gun there?
2: No.
1: If you do, is the safety on?
2: I guess, is it that I have an itch or I have a mosquito bite? If you have an itch, your itching is the action.
1: No, you scratch it is the action. Scratching is the action.
3: Yeah, itching the itch feel. Is,
0: yeah.
2: I've always called it itching.
1: If you have an itch.
2: Yeah. Whoops, I had a little backwards. But
1: that's okay. You know what?
2: It tracks.
1: Let's not take the shine off this guy who shot himself.
3: Oh, no. He's great.
1: This is on him.
2: Okay.
1: Okay.
0: I'm Lunchbox. That's your bonehead story of the day. Bobby.

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3: Good Thursday morning. I'm Jeff Rowland at the Shoals Insider News Desk. Here's what's trending this hour in Shoals area news. A Muscle Shoals City School Board member tendered his resignation on Monday. Board member Jamie Stoddard confirmed on Tuesday that he had submitted his letter of resignation to Councilman Chris Hall. Stoddard said he feels there's a huge conflict of interest that the board is going to pick the next superintendent after an organization has offered five finalists that the organization is soon to be led by outgoing Superintendent Chad Holden. He was referring to the Alabama Association of School Boards that hired outgoing Superintendent Chad Holden to become its next executive director. Stoddard said the most important responsibility of a school board is to hire the system superintendent. Stoddard said this process should be as transparent as possible and kept in the hands of board members and board members alone. At a specially called board meeting Thursday afternoon to discuss moving forward with the interview process, Stoddard made a motion to have former Muscle Shoals High School principal and current Opelika City School Superintendent Kevin Davis interviewed, although Davis was not among the five recommended finalists. That motion died due to a lack of a second. Stoddard said there's an agenda and it's not in the students' best interest. He says he's not going to be a part of it. The next regularly scheduled school board meeting is set for Tuesday. Just a reminder, the Florence Parks and Recreation Department will host a night of live music at Wilson Park as part of the Stars and Guitar schedule from 7 to 9 p.m. this Friday and every Friday during the month of June. Austin Bohannon will perform at 7 p.m. this Friday. Next Friday will be Hal Sledge and the Review on June 19th and the Sipsy Falls will be on June 26th at 7 p.m. The event is made possible through sponsors and grant partners, including the Muscle Shoals National Heritage Area and the Alabama State Council on the Arts. Organizers are asking everyone to bring a chair, invite a friend, and enjoy a summer night in downtown Florence for free live music. You're up to date. That's what's trending this hour in Shoals Area News. 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
4: From the Wave 31 Storm Tracker Weather Center, I'm meteorologist Amber Kulik. Another warm start to your Thursday morning with temperatures in the upper 60s, lower 70s, but we will warm quickly as that sun comes up into the lower 90s for afternoon highs today. Feels like temperatures or those heat indices, they'll be close to 100 degrees this afternoon. Mostly sunny skies with just a small chance of an isolated shower or two throughout the day. I'm Way 31 meteorologist Amber Kulik.
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0: Hello, Bobby Bones. I'm 37 years old. I recently moved back to my hometown after a divorce. A few months ago, I ran into one of my former high school teachers. We started talking, exchanged numbers, have met for coffee a few times since. Nothing inappropriate ever happened when I was a student. He taught one of my classes during my senior year. We barely interacted outside of the classroom. Now that we're both single, it's becoming clear there's a mutual interest. The problem is I can't decide if dating him would be normal or weird. Some of my friends say we're two consenting adults, and nearly 20 years has passed. Others think the former teacher-student connection automatically makes it inappropriate. Am I overthinking this, or are some relationships better left in the past? Sign, hot for teacher. You're 37. You're good. It's quirky. It's fun. A little sexy. You're 37.
1: It was 20 years ago.
0: You're 37.
2: And what was the grade that he taught her?
1: I guess when she was 17, because she said 20 years.
2: So high school.
0: And he could have been 22 or 23. Yeah, it'd have been weird if she was second grader. That's a good point. That's a good point.
1: Yeah. Important. And yes, Bobby, his age. I would love to know his age when he was a teacher.
0: I'm going to imagine, though, he was a youngish teacher. Let's just say 25. That's fine. You're 37. If you were 24, I think it would feel a little funnier. Like, mm-hmm. Oh, it was recent. Mm-hmm. He probably had a crush on me when I was in his class. You're 37. Go live your life. Unless you were a second grader in his class.
2: That would be weird.
0: That's a great point.
1: Too weird.
0: What do you think?
1: I think it's okay. It's been enough time. And you are both very much adults.
0: Have you heard me say yet, you're 37.
1: Yeah.
0: Yeah.
1: That's a good way to put
0: it. Thank you.
1: Yeah. I need more information, but as long as he was a younger high school teacher for you, but even so, I guess if he's older now, you're not the same as when, I mean, you're 37.
0: You're 37.
1: Yeah.
0: Do your thing. Live your life. Are you thinking something different?
2: I'm just thinking that for the girl, I understand. For the guy, there's got to be a little weirdness to it because you're like, man, I was her teacher. In high school.
0: Yeah, but you're in your 30s.
1: And then you see her as a 37-year-old now, so it's different.
0: And like I said, it could be a little sexy.
2: Because you go to dinner with some friends, and then you're like, how did you guys meet? And then you start telling the story, well, I was her teacher when she was 17.
1: Yeah, that's why it'd be so much better for him if he was a young teacher. He was like, I was fresh out of college and started teaching, and...
0: Still a little weird, I'm gonna be honest with you.
2: It's a little weird.
0: But
2: it's okay.
0: You're 37, do your thing. Live your adult life. Like, you deserve to be happy, so go chase happiness. That's what I say. All right, good luck with that. Close it up.

0: Bobby Bones asked Kane and Caitlin Brown if they plan on doing more music together.
1: I don't know. Truly, I haven't like planned anything. We haven't really talked. I mean, I guess we were like, we would love to do some more music together for sure. But we're kind of just taking it like day by day.
2: George and Tammy did a bunch of records, just those two.
3: Yeah, no, I would love to have
2: a full record would be super cool.
1: So much fun. I mean, we really had, I feel like it brought like another bond in our relationship, and it's something that we both love. You know, I think we definitely will do something else.
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0: I was talking to Kenan Thompson from SNL, from Good Burger, from Kenan and Kel, from Mighty Ducks. He's got a kid's book that's out now. And I was just like, what characters do people recognize you for the most?
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4: Like, I get a lot of Good Burger. I get people that call me Kel. I get a lot of Tracy Morgan. I get a lot of, like, all kinds. It's all over the place. Like, I definitely get, you know, some SNL things, but, you know, it's such a variety show, and I've been doing it for so long. So lots of different people have their different favorites, I guess. But, you know, What's Up With That gets a lot of shout-outs. And, yeah, Big Poppy gets a lot of shout-outs.
0: Do people do Good Burger, that to you?
4: Yeah. It was an interesting conversation. I was at a trampoline place with my kids over the weekend, and it was just like, do the Good Burger line. I was like, that's not my line. Like, yeah, it is. I'm like, am I really going back and forth with this person about, I should have just said it and it would have been over, kind of thing. But, you know, sometimes I'm a stickler for the facts.
0: So you didn't do the Kel line? You just, integrity.
4: I think the conversation just fizzled and I didn't have to do it. Basically, like, I think the person turned around and walked away, basically. It's funny. But, yeah, most of the time I just do it. But that time I was like, because they were pressing me, like, do your line from the movie. You know, the welcome to go. I'm like, well, that's not my line. You know what I mean? And I, sue me, I guess, for being a stickler for the facts, I guess.
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0: 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We'll see you tomorrow. We got a big show. Co Wetzel's in tomorrow. If you're a big Co fan, I think you'll enjoy tomorrow's show. We'll do easy trivia, all that. 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That's it. We'll see you Friday. Bye, everybody.
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0: 94.9 The Bull, Bobby Bones in the morning. Most new country for your work day. Those beautiful things. Megan Maroney on this Thursday. And yeah, beautiful day today. You know, if you're on the inside looking out on the inside, you know, in air conditioning, it's a beautiful day. But yeah, going up into the low 90s today, humidity is going to be sky high. And that means the heat index value. We'll be talking about the feel-like temperatures over the next couple of days. On the way, another extra long bull ride. Feels like we got some Luke Combs coming up. Shabuzi and Thomas Rhett to kick things off next.
1: From the Way 31 Storm Tracker Weather Center, I'm meteorologist Amber Kulik. Another warm start to your Thursday morning with temperatures in the upper 60s, lower 70s, but we will warm quickly as that sun comes up into the lower 90s for afternoon highs today. Feels like temperatures or those heat indices, they'll be close to 100 degrees this afternoon. Mostly sunny skies with just a small chance of an isolated shower or two throughout the day. I'm Way 31 meteorologist Amber Kulik.
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94.9. The Bull, number one for new country, and throwing it back to the 90s there with John Michael Montgomery. Well, the World Cup starts today, and some European soccer fans getting their first taste of the USA. We'll talk about in a moment. Dustin Lynch right now, 94.9 The Bull.

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0: 94.9 The Bull, Bobby Bones in the morning. Most new country for your work day. That's Bailey Zimmerman. Just before 11 on this Thursday, as the World Cup gets underway today, and some European soccer fans who've made their first trip to America for the World Cup are getting their first taste of our country and discovering things like Walmart and Bucky's, you know, Waffle House, Ella Langley on the radio, and ranch dressing. And some of their reactions are pretty funny. Bucky's, somebody commented in all caps, "Dude, this is a gas station." Wow. Somebody got overwhelmed by the number of choices at the Wendy's self-serve soda machine. And another European learned that ranch dressing is basically crack and that Europe needs to get it as soon as possible, as the soccer fans are piling into the States. Another extra long bull ride on the way. Zach Topp's going to kick things off next.
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94.9. The Bulldogs' Jordan Davis. As the World Cup starts today, ESPN has the top 15 teams to watch. Spain is apparently the team to beat. United States doesn't even show up in the top 15. Chris Jansen, 94.9 Bulls.

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0: 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Most new country for your workday. Parmalee, God knew better. We'll check that weather in just a bit as hot and humid. That's pretty much the story of the weather. 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Another excellent bull ride on the way. Jason Aldean to kick it off next.
1: From the Way 31 Storm Tracker Weather Center, I'm meteorologist Amber Kulik. Another warm start to your Thursday morning with temperatures in the upper 60s, lower 70s, but we will warm quickly as that sun comes up into the lower 90s for afternoon highs today. Feels like temperatures or those heat indices, they'll be close to 100 degrees this afternoon. Mostly sunny skies with just a small chance of an isolated shower or two throughout the day. I'm Way 31 meteorologist Amber Kulik.
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94.9 The Bull, Russell Dickerson. Lainey Wilson wrote Tim McGraw a letter back when she was a teenager, but apparently never received it. But now, 20 years later, Tim wrote her back with what he would have said. 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

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Stories today, of course, the Heat and World Cup starts today. 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

0: 94.9 Bull, Bobby Bones in the morning. Most new country for your workday. Jelly Roll, Son of a Sinner, just before noontime on a hot, muggy Thursday. And we'll be in the lower 90s by this afternoon. As the World Cup starts today, yeah, you're going to be hearing all about it over the next couple of weeks. Although, you know, we had the story yesterday that, for the most part, Americans, you know, not that into soccer. So you're going to be watching any? I'm not a big soccer fan, but yeah, I'll probably take in a few games. Now, on the plus side, FIFA has banned those vuvuzelas from the World Cup. You know, those long plastic horns? Yeah, they're being banned because they're just excessively loud and just extremely annoying. So that's a plus I may watch. Another extra long bull ride on the way. Justin Moore will kick things off next.
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There's Ella Langley here on this Thursday as the World Cup begins, but also beginning today up the road in Manchester, Tennessee, the Bonnaroo Music Festival. 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

0: 9:49, the Bull, Bobby Bones in the morning. Most new country for your workday. Luke Combs be by you on this Thursday. Check the weather. Hot, muggy Thursday. And this time of year, no, of course, a lot of vacation Bible schools going on this week and next week. And a lot of kids' activities going on the month of June as well. You can keep up with that at theshoalsnow.com and find out, you know, something to get your kids' nose out of the screen and doing something productive this summer. Another extra long Bull Ride after we check the weather. It's Kenny Chesney to kick things off next.
1: From the Way 31 Storm Tracker Weather Center, I'm meteorologist Amber Kulik. This will be the hottest day that we've had so far this week, with afternoon highs topping out in those lower 90s, but those feel-like temperatures will be close to 100 this afternoon. Mostly sunny skies through the rest of your day, with just an isolated chance of a shower or two for the area. Southwest wind 5 miles per hour and mostly clear skies through the evening. I'm Way 31 meteorologist Amber Kulik.
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0: 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We got that new one from Taylor Swift on the way. John Ross coming up and Chase Matthew right now. 94.9 The Bull.
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You having a dirty soda for lunch? Yeah, they're popular now, but they're not good for us. 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

0: 94.9 The Bull, Bobby Bones in the morning. Most new country for your workday. Jordan Davis just before one as we wrap up the lunch hour. Having a dirty soda for lunch today. You know, they're becoming more and more popular nowadays. They're, I guess, basically what you call, what, mocktails that feature different sodas, candy, whipped cream, and other ingredients all mixed together. They're popular, but experts do warn that these can be full of sugar with around 400 calories for a single drink. The crew at Fox News tried some.
1: So we're going to start off with Brian's Dirty Soda.
2: Oh, nice.
1: So this is Dr. Pepper. I'm going to put a few squirts of coconut in here. We'll do a little bit of cream and even a little bit of candy.
2: So this is a dirty soda. And what makes it dirty is you're putting all this cream and...
1: Exactly. Everyone's looking for an elevated party drink to have that they can share with both kids and adults, teens alike. And... You know, we also watched The Mormon Wives. We saw what a fad it was becoming. And we looked at our town and the events you're already attending and said, our families, our communities would love this too.
0: Yeah, 400 calories and up to 70 grams of sugar, though. Just keep that in mind. Another Exelon Bull Ride on the way. We'll pour, not a dirty soda, but pour a drink with Blake Shelton and Post Malone next.
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0: 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Most new country for your work day with Choosing Texas from Ella Langley. Check on that weather. Another extra long bull ride coming up. Keith Urban's going to kick it off and his new album, the upcoming 2026 album, Flow State, his Yacht Rock album, features a mix of yacht rock covers and one original song. Now, Keith says his Yacht Rock album, that'll be out on Friday, was even a surprise to him to make. He said none of it was preconceived. He said, I never in a million years thought I would end up making a record like this. It'll be out on Friday. We'll kick off another extra long bull ride. Keith Urban will do it next up on the new 94.9 The Bull.
1: From the Way 31 Storm Tracker Weather Center, I'm meteorologist Amber Kulik. This will be the hottest day that we've had so far this week, with afternoon highs topping out in those lower 90s. But those feel-like temperatures will be close to 100 this afternoon. Mostly sunny skies through the rest of your day, with just an isolated chance of a shower or two for the area. Southwest wind 5 miles per hour and mostly clear skies through the evening. I'm Way 31 meteorologist Amber Kulik.
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It's hot outside. 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

94.9, the Boulder's John Party, as we get ready to ride, ride, ride. You know, your favorite movies and TV shows from the 80s have some of the most iconic cars. We'll talk about George Burge, Luke Bryan, 94.9, the Boulder.

0: 94.9 The Bull, Bobby Bones in the morning, most new country for your work day. And yep, it's going to feel like summer today with temperatures in the low 90s and that heat index up around 100. Your favorite movies and TV shows from the 80s, some of the most iconic cars in those 80s movies and TV shows. A list of the most iconic cars and trucks includes the 1959 Cadillac Ambulance in the Ghostbusters. Remember that? Or the Pontiac Trans Am on Knight Rider. Or, of course, the 1969 Dodge Charger, the General Lee on the Dukes of Hazzard. And, the DeLorean from Back to the Future as well. Although I was kind of partial to the Wagon Queen family truckster from National Lampoon's Vacation. Another Extra Long Bull Ride on the way. We'll hear from Craig Morgan, Bailey Zimmerman, Tim McGraw coming up. Dustin Lynch kick things off next.
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94 Down the Bull, Jordan Davis. Hey there, I'm TC, Jelly Roll, Bailey Zimmerman coming up. And a tune here written by our very own Mark Narmore. It's Craig Morgan. That's What I Love About Sunday, 94.9 The Bull.

0: 94.9, The Bull, Bobby Bones, in the morning, most new country for your workday. Bailey Zimmerman at Chevy Silverado. Well, you know, Tim Allen says he still wants to do a home improvement revival, but there's little issues. Two of his sons, TV sons, they don't act anymore, and the third one is in jail. Tim says it's, quote, a little challenging right now, to put it mildly. But it would be kind of cool to see a home improvement revival, right? Another excellent bull ride on the way. Luke Combs, we've got Blake Shelton coming up. Jason Aldean to kick things off next on the new 94.9 The Bull.
1: From the Way 31 Storm Tracker Weather Center, I'm meteorologist Amber Kulik. This will be the hottest day that we've had so far this week, with afternoon highs topping out in those lower 90s. But those feel-like temperatures will be close to 100 this afternoon. Mostly sunny skies through the rest of your day, with just an isolated chance of a shower or two for the area. Southwest wind 5 miles per hour and mostly clear skies through the evening. I'm Way 31 meteorologist Amber Kulik.
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94.9 The Bull, Darius Rucker, Luke Combs, Blake Shelton on the way. John Morgan, songwriter who's written a lot of songs for Jason Aldean. Here's his Friends Like That. That features his friend, Jason Aldean. 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

94.9, the Bull, Blake Shelton, Gwen Stefani, nobody but you. As we get you through this hot work day with the most new country, Rascal Flatts, Morgan Wallen on the way. And the latest here from Riley Green, Think As You Drunk, 94.9 The Bull.

0: 94.9 The Bull, number one for new country in the Shoals. There's Rascal Flatts, What Hurts the Most. And that's going to wrap things up for me, TC, on your hot, muggy Thursday. Oh, we're still, what, 10 days away from the actual start of summer, but definitely feels like summer the last couple of days. With a heat index up around 100, temperatures in the low 90s here this afternoon. Jones in after 3 o'clock. He'll begin to wrap up your work day, drive you home with extra long bull rides. 5 o'clock Stampede coming your way and taking you up to Taste of Country Nights that starts at 7 o'clock this evening. Bobby Bones will get your Friday started bright and early tomorrow morning. I'll see you back around tomorrow on the 10 o'clock hour. Have yourself a good one. Stay safe out there. Be kind to one another. I'll talk to you later.
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0: That's Luke Bryan in Country, and she knows it right here at 94.9 The Bull. We're going to check in with Way 31 on this Thursday afternoon. Happy TGIAF, by the way. Thank God it's almost Friday, Thursday. Checking in with good folks out there in Rocket City at Way 31 to get an update on our weather. Carrie Underwood, Brian Martin, and Miranda Lambert up next. 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
1: From the Way 31 Storm Tracker Weather Center, I'm meteorologist Amber Kulik. This will be the hottest day that we've had so far this week, with afternoon highs topping out in those lower 90s, but those feel-like temperatures will be close to 100 this afternoon. Mostly sunny skies through the rest of your day, with just an isolated chance of a shower or two for the area. Southwest wind 5 miles per hour and mostly clear skies through the evening. I'm Way 31 meteorologist Amber Kulik.
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Ella Langley in the middle of an extra long bull ride today. How y'all doing? Jones Nelson here with you. So glad you decided to join us today. We are number one in new country for the Shoals. Here's Bailey Zimmerman, Religiously.

day, Potts Farm was a place to go. Load a truck up, hit the dirt road. 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King in the can and the Marlboro man. Jack and Jim were a few good men. 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Better watch out for the boys in blue. And all this small town, he said, she said. 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Man, that talk is getting old. 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Before I have to knock that loud mouth out. I'm tired of talking, man, y'all ain't listening. Them old dirt

0: That's one of my favorite anthems, the Dirt Road Anthem, right here at 94.9 The Bull. But of course, my favorite is the Star Spangled Banner, the national anthem. And we'll be singing it loud and proud coming up on July 4th for the Spirit of Freedom celebration out there at McFarland Park. It's going to be all day long, 8 a.m. to 9 p.m. The 43rd annual Spirit of Freedom celebration going to be on Saturday, July 4th, as we celebrate the 250th anniversary of the United States of America. Get all those details by heading over to thescholesnow.com. 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We got some Blake Shelton, Nate Smith, and Luke Combs up next. It's 94.9 The Bull.
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In a little big town right now, taking us down to the Boondocks. 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

0: God knew better. Boy, he always does, too. That's Parma Lee as we wrap up another extra long bull ride on this Thursday. Checking in with Wade 31 right now to get an afternoon update on our weather from the good folks out there in Huntsville. Got some Josh Turner, Jordan Davis, and Sam Hunt up next. 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
1: From the Wade 31 Storm Tracker Weather Center, I'm Chief Meteorologist Jeff Castle. We are going to be tracking an increasing chance for rain and thunderstorm activity again starting Friday and likely continuing off and on through the weekend and into early next week. For tonight, though, relatively quiet, partly cloudy, warm and muggy. Lows will be down in the mid-70s. Coming up for tomorrow, mix of clouds and sunshine. We do expect to see a round of showers and storms, especially during the afternoon hours. Temperatures will still heat into the low 90s for highs. I'm Wade 31 Storm Tracker Chief Meteorologist Jeff Castle.
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94.9 The Bull. That's Morgan Wallen. And don't we? We're in the middle of an extra long bull ride today. Doing our best to get you through this afternoon so that we can get you home and you can unplug, get off that hamster wheel for a little bit. Here's Tim McGraw. I like it, I love it. Want some more of it? It's 94.9 The Bull.

0: Carrie Underwood, man, with one of the hardest songs in country music. That one's up there with like Wait in the Truck for Me. I mean, she's she's pretty tough. Don't want to mess with old Carrie Underwood. We're going to take a real quick break. We got our 5 o'clock stampede just to hop, skip, and a jump away. Got some FGL coming up. Kane Brown and Cody Johnson coming up next. It's 94.9 The Bull.
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That's Riley Green and Change My Mind as we kick off our 5 o'clock stampede. 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

0: That's Jelly Roll and Heart of Stone on your drive home today. Working hard out there, keeping that machine running. We appreciate you out there, and we're going to do our best to, you know, help you get home to the family, to the dogs and the cats, and hopefully not a whole slew of emails that you got to answer when you get home. Oh, man, I'll tell you what. I did that for years, just working and burning that candle at both ends, and it's not worth it. It's not worth it. That's just what I have to say about that. We're going to take a break and check in with Wade 31, get an update on our weather. Drew Baldridge, Jason Aldean, and Luke Combs up next. 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
1: From the Way 31 Storm Tracker Weather Center, I'm Chief Meteorologist Jeff Castle. We are going to be tracking an increasing chance for rain and thunderstorm activity again starting Friday and likely continuing off and on through the weekend and into early next week. For tonight, though, relatively quiet, partly cloudy, warm and muggy. Lows will be down in the mid-70s. Coming up for tomorrow, mix of clouds and sunshine. We do expect to see a round of showers and storms, especially during the afternoon hours. Temperatures will still heat into the low 90s for highs. I'm Way 31 Storm Tracker Chief Meteorologist Jeff Castle.
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11: 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It's time to ride on 94.9 The Bull.

94.9 The Bull. We're in the middle of our 5 o'clock stampede today. That was some George Strait getting an analog on us on this Thursday. Write this down. Here's Morgan Wallen. Want to love somebody. It's 5 o'clock stampede. 94.9 The Bull.

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Well, she walked right up to me, handed me a beer, gave me a look like, let's get out of here.

0: That's Ella Langley and Riley Green, and You Look Like You Love Me on this 5 o'clock stampede. Hey, just want to remind you, 4th of July, going to be here before you know it. What's today, the 11th? Yeah, so just a couple of weeks away. And so as you're making your plans for the 4th of July, I'm going to make it real easy on you. Don't make plans. They're already made. They're already made for you. All you have to do is get in a car or get a ride and get over to McFarland Park. Saturday, July 4th, the Spirit of Freedom celebration is going to be going on, the 43rd annual. So they got it down to a science at this point, right? And it's a big one this year, celebrating the 250th anniversary of the U.S. of A. So you know it's going to be fun all day long, 8 a.m. to 9 p.m. Again, over at McFarland Park. Have that spectacular fireworks show over the river. Get all those details by heading over to thescholesnow.com. Just look for Spirit of Freedom celebration 2026 to get all them details today. Got some Kenny Chesney, Tyler Hubbard, Jake Owen, and more coming up. 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
1: From the Way 31 Storm Tracker Weather Center, I'm Chief Meteorologist Jeff Castle. We are going to be tracking an increasing chance for rain and thunderstorm activity again starting Friday and likely continuing off and on through the weekend and into early next week. For tonight, though, relatively quiet, partly cloudy, warm and muggy. Lows will be down in the mid-70s. Coming up for tomorrow, mix of clouds and sunshine. We do expect to see a round of showers and storms, especially during the afternoon hours. Temperatures will still heat into the low 90s for highs. I'm Way 31 Storm Tracker Chief Meteorologist Jeff Castle.
2: 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Full Life Wellness, right off Cox Creek Parkway, next to Martin's, behind the Circle K.
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94.9 The Bull. That's Jordan Davis and Turn This Truck Around as we kick off our 6 o'clock hour. If no one sold you, good evening to you. Feels good to be Thursday evening, right? Which means it's technically like Friday, right? We just have one more day in the weekend. Oh, I'm ready for the weekend. Here's Warren Zeters. It's 94.9 The Bull.

0: 94.9 The Bull, that's Luke Combs and Be By You as we wrap up another extra long bull ride. Kelsey Ballerini coming up, Megan Maroney and Kane Brown. It's all on the way. It's 94.9 The Bull.
1: From the Way 31 Storm Tracker Weather Center, I'm Chief Meteorologist Jeff Castle. We are going to be tracking an increasing chance for rain and thunderstorm activity again starting Friday and likely continuing off and on through the weekend and into early next week. For tonight, though, relatively quiet, partly cloudy, warm and muggy. Lows will be down in the mid-70s. Coming up for tomorrow, mix of clouds and sunshine. We do expect to see a round of showers and storms, especially during the afternoon hours. Temperatures will still heat into the low 90s for highs. I'm Way 31 Storm Tracker Chief Meteorologist Jeff Castle.
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94.9 The Bull. That's Ella Langley in the middle of an extra long bull ride. Get a taste of country coming up at 7 o'clock. Right now, though, it's Tim McGraw. 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

0: Taking a cruise with Florida Georgia Line as we wind down another extra long bull ride on this Thursday. Hey, we got Taste of Country coming up at 7 o'clock. They'll be with you till midnight tonight. Got a mini bull ride with Parmalee, Zach Top, and Post Malone coming up next. I got to get out of here, but I'll be back tomorrow for your Finally Friday. It's 94.9 The Bull. Have a great night. We'll see you tomorrow, and God bless you.
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